That was Believe from Mumford & Sons, a song that trades the band's acoustic roots for a bigger rock sound. You're tuned to Crossing Borders on Border Radio KFA. I'm Jess Ortiz. 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
1: Today's day sponsor is Lou Gum, in honor of Dave Reek's retirement. Lou has known Dave since 1986 and says, "Dave is calm in a crisis almost 95% of the time. Dave was my boss for half of his 40-year career. He was a smart mentor, an adaptable leader, and outside of work, my family. Congratulations on a remarkable career, Dave."

That was Lemon Drop from ATEEZ, before that Joe Stafford with Jambalaya. The song was originally written by Hank Williams and became one of the biggest country hits of 1952. Joe Stafford's recording helped introduce it to an even bigger audience, showing just how widely loved the tune had become. Before that, we heard Impala from DJ Raf, and we kick off that set with You Are There by Todd Mack. Let's slow the pace just a little, but keep the stories rolling with Slow Growth from Caleb Cuddle.

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That was Ernest Tubb with Soldier's Last Letter before that Cough Syrup by John the Giant. And even though it's one of the band's signature songs, Cough Syrup actually existed before their debut album under the band's original name, The Jakes, and was reworked before becoming a fan favorite. Earlier we heard Baby Where Are You from Mountain Man and Slow Growth by Caleb Cuttle. From Letters to Lullabies and Across the Atlantic we go. Here's Blue is the Eye from Dervish and Sarah Jarosz.

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that was Let It Burn by Red, Before That Moon by BTS. We also heard Peter Gabriel with Lay Your Hands on Me, the Pointer Sisters with Neutron Dance, and we started that set with Blue Is the Eye from Dervish and Sarah Jarros. 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It's also for now Western Culture Month 55 years. To wrap up the hour, we're keeping our eyes on the sky. We've already visited the moon, so let's drift a little farther into the night with Red Moon Instrumental from Eric Kamen.

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2: Clear skies are in the forecast for Yuma, Parker, and Quartzsite this evening as temperatures fall to about 69 degrees. Winds at 5 to 10 miles per hour in Quartzsite could gust up to 20 miles per hour tomorrow. In all three cities, we expect a sunny day with a high near 101 degrees.
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That was Portland, Oregon from Loretta Lynn and Jack White, a duet that proved classic country and garage rock make a surprisingly good travel companion. 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Thanks for tuning in for Crossing Borders. I'm Jess Ortiz. 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

That was Always the Beautiful by Sarah Masterson. Before that, Sierra Hall with Choices and Changes. We also heard Ale Ale from Bure. The title comes from the French phrase meaning go, go. And the song captures Bure's love for restless travel and chasing the next adventure. We opened that set with your new favorite song by Wallows. Time for a little change in altitude. We've wandered through back roads and big ideas. Now let's look up and believe in heaven from Ruby Boots.

That was Common Rock Little Girl from Jimmy Bon. Before that, Billy Joel with You're Only Human. Billy Joel wrote the song as a message of encouragement for young people dealing with life's pressures. And he said he hoped it would remind listeners that setbacks are temporary and there's always another chance. Before that, we heard Who Will Stand With Us by Dropkick Murphys and Believe in Heaven by Ruby Boots. We've covered Hope, Heart, and a little rock and roll, so why not wander into the woods? Here's Wild Animals by Trampled by Turtles.

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1: Today's day sponsor is Lou Gum, in honor of Dave Reek's retirement. Lou has known Dave since 1986 and says, "Dave is calm in a crisis almost 95% of the time. Dave was my boss for half of his 40-year career. He was a smart mentor, an adaptable leader, and outside of work, my family. Congratulations on a remarkable career, Dave."

That was Shake Shake Shake by Bruns Radio Return. Before that, On the Street from J-Hope and J. Cole. Earlier, we heard Red Velvet with Jude's, Big Joe Turner with Boogie Woogie Country Girl, and we kick off that set with Wild Animals by Trampled by Turtles. 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Thanks for spending your time with me, Jess Ortiz. 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
1: And welcome, everybody, to the beautiful and historic Lyric Theater here in our hometown of Lexington, Kentucky. We're broadcasting all over the world, from Australia to Ireland, New Zealand to New York, Yuma, Arizona to the Yukon, and all across Canada. We are celebrating this amazing, wonderful world of what we refer to as front porch music. It's folk and blues and bluegrass, country, Celtic, old-timey, new singer-songwriters. Artists come from everywhere to be on the Woodsong stage, and we say it every week. You don't have to be famous to be on Woodsongs. You just have to be very good. We have one of Canada's greatest guitar players, an incredibly powerful singer, a wonderful Woodsongs kid. We're going to get to them shortly, but first up is an incredible band, good friends of ours. They're from the New York City area. They began performing in subways and on street corners and went all the way to Carnegie Hall. Now they're on the Woodsongs stage. They've got an album called 5 Miles from Town. This is the title cut of that album. Please welcome the incredible Ebony Hillbillies to the Woodsongs. Thank you.

0: What a wonderful thing. Ebony Hillbillies, one of America's last remaining all-black string bands. So let's say hi to Miss Gloria first. So Gloria, you're playing the bones and the shakers and that. And the history, the legacy of string bands, it doesn't matter whether it's black or white. It's just the idea of the string band music. This is like a 300-year-old history lesson, isn't it?
1: Oh, yes.
0: So tell me about the formation of the Ebony Hillbillies.
1: Well, my personal experience came from my dad. My dad played banjo and guitar out of South Carolina.
0: Now, you come from a rather large family.
1: Oh, yes.
0: So you have like 19 brothers and sisters?
1: I do.
0: So we need to give Mom and Dad a big round of... Well, your mom.
1: Yeah. Oh, yeah.
0: So families in the South, though, the front porch was the grand stage for many, weren't
1: exactly.
0: they?
1: Exactly.
0: And let's standing next to you is another wonderful singer, Iris Thomas. Iris, you're a singer. When did you become part of the Ebony Hillbillies?
1: Oh, you want to know that story? I was visiting my sister, and she said, "We need another singer." And I was just sitting there beating, and she said, "You can do it." Me?
0: Did you not sing before?
1: I did, a little bit, but not...
0: So was it kind of when you started with the Ebony Hillbillies, were they still singing in the streets and in the subways at the time, or did you join as they were starting to get some traction?
1: I joined later on. They started.
0: Because you guys have been on the BBC and Good Morning America and all these grand stages.
1: Yeah,
0: this is beautiful. Let's invite our friend AB to come up to the microphone there. He's got his bass guitar over there. So AB, you were around when the two founding members were a pretty prominent part of the band, yeah?
2: Absolutely.
0: So Norris and Enrique, they sort of became partners and they formed Ebony Hillbillies, right? But they have got kind of classical music backgrounds.
2: Enrique did, for sure. Norris was a multi-instrumentalist. Mm-hmm. He could play guitar, dulcimer, accordion. I mean, he was just... And he bussed around Europe and America playing with, you know, all different types of great folk artists over the years. And Enrique, he definitely had a background. He did some conservatory and stuff. But his uncle in the Caribbean had a string band. Mm-hmm. So it dates back. It's in his genes.
0: Well, and the legacy of the string band ensemble, the rural folk ensemble of the string bands, that's a very powerful part of the American musical legacy, but you don't see it that much anymore.
2: Correct. It's kind of considered the first, I won't say boy band, but the first popular mm-hmm. band of sorts.
0: In recent times, we had bands like the Carolina Chocolate Drops and others.
2: Sure.
0: Trying to resurrect that, right?
2: Absolutely. And they've done a fine job.
0: Well, you guys are not doing so bad yourselves.
2: Thank you very much.
0: Let's get back into your next song. They've got a beautiful tune that they're going to do for everybody called Green, Green Rocky Road. And we're going to introduce the other members of the band as the hour goes on. But this is the Ebony Hillbillies from New York City on the Wood Songs, Old Time Radio.

Ebony Hillbillies, Green Green Rocky Road, from their album Barefoot and Flying. If you want to know more about the music of the Ebony Hillbillies, follow their careers, their tours, and everything else, all you have to do is just go to the WoodSongs website, click on the archive page, and we'll tell you more about how you can make the music of the Ebony Hillbillies part of your home music collection, as well as our next artist. We have a major award winner guitar legend from Canada. She is a very, very powerful soul and blues singer. They have quite a story between them. They got a title cut from their album, Our Time to Ride. Please welcome Chambers DeLorean on the Wood Songs, Old Time Radio.

0: Michael Chambers Delorier. You've got Paul Delorier playing powerful slide guitar there. Let's say hi to Anika Chambers. How you doing?
1: Great. Thanks for having us.
0: Absolutely. Well, we're very proud that you could be here. Originally from the Houston, Texas area.
1: Yes, born and raised.
0: You personally. And you have quite an interesting background. Now I'm going to brag on you a little bit. You're a Blues Music Award winner. You're a Living Blues Award winner. You're a Soul Blues Artist of the Year. I mean, you're just racking it up.
1: Two-time war vet.
0: I was gonna get to that. Now you started singing. You were just like 15 years old or so when you kind of started professionally. Is that fair?
1: Well, I sang my first solo in church when I was 15.
0: They only gave you one.
1: They
0: solo.
1: They only gave me one solo because I really sucked. I was so nervous.
0: No.
1: And you know, in the black church, if you mess up, you gotta wait a long time.
0: You go back to the back of the line.
1: Yeah, I sure did go back to the back of the line.
0: So was that okay? Let's talk about it. You're 15 years old and it didn't go well. Did that discourage you from singing in front of people after that?
1: If you ask my late mother, she would say no, because I was still making noise every morning. So I sang every morning all the time.
0: Now, you did what many great artists do when they're trying to really pursue their artist career and their music career. You joined the Army.
1: Yeah, it seemed like the thing to do.
0: So, how long were you in the military?
1: I was in the military 7.5 years.
0: Okay, 7.5 years serving. So now that... What happened to you musically while you were in the service?
1: Well, I grew up pretty just gospel music only in our house. And so when I got to the Army and I just started hearing all of this secular music, and I met a guitar player during this talent competition, and he said, "Hey, I want to introduce you to the blues." And it was Bonnie Raitt's Love Me Like a Man. And so I just, from there, I was just like, okay, this is what I'm supposed to do.
0: Well, speaking of loving me like a man, I mean, standing next to you is your life partner. Let's say hi to Paul Delorier. We're going to get into your incredible resume as a guitarist in Canada. I mean, what you've accomplished is incredible. But let's talk about you and your lovely musical partner here. You guys were at a music conference when you met.
2: Yeah, we met in Memphis, Tennessee, very, very briefly in January of 2018. We were in the lobby of the beautiful Orpheum Theater there, and we just had time to say hello, and we got whisked away by other people. And then we saw each other again a year later.
0: A year later.
2: A year later, because it's an annual conference.
0: So this is why they call you Minuteman. Waited a whole year.
2: I'm patient.
0: Year.
2: A whole year, but we were ready at that point, and I always
0: thought. Were you keeping in touch with each other during this time?
2: A little bit. We actually saw each other in March of 2018 at a music festival in Bonita Springs, Florida, where we ended up jamming together a little bit, and we spent some time together then. But nothing was happening. You know, it was just a friendship at this point. And when we saw each other again in January, that's when we realized it just really sparks flew, and we realized this is the person I'm meant to be with.
0: Now, considering your background in Canada, you've been voted part of Canada's guitar elite out there. You're considered one of the best guitarists out there in Canada. You've won all these awards and stuff for your music. Was it hard for you to leave that part of your career behind to join forces?
2: Well, we still, circumstance made it that way. You know, we got married in 2019, in August of 2019, and then COVID happened. So the world shut down, and we weren't stuck together, but we were locked down together.
0: You better be careful how
2: exactly.
0: You
2: were. Exactly. we got locked down together, and we were together 24/7 in, you know, our first year of marriage. So, us musicians, we had nothing better to do than do some live streams and things like that, because everybody was out of work. And we ended up realizing we had a chemistry together. And when things opened up again, that's when we realized we should pursue this further. We should continue on the path we're on.
0: Well, it's worked out well. You've got some beautiful albums out there. And in the second half hour, we're going to talk to you a little bit more about how growing up Catholic and how the nuns are the ones who encourage you to join the music community. So we're going to explore that one, because that's pretty interesting. This is a tune called In the Heart of the Night. They're right here. It's Chambers Delorier on the Wood Songs, Old Time Radio.
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1: Chambers Delorier on our Wood Songs broadcast stage. They got the great bass player Gary Davenport with them, and we're going to talk to him in the second half hour. The incredible Ebony Hillbillies are here. We're going to get back to their music as well, and wait till you meet this week's Wood Songs kid. We'll be back right after this.
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5: Relatively calm weather in Yuma, Parker, and Quartzsite this evening as the temperature falls just below 70 degrees. Winds at 5 miles per hour in Yuma and Parker, becoming calm after midnight. In Quartzsite, south winds at 5 to 10 miles per hour could gust up to 20 miles per hour tomorrow. We expect a sunny day with a high near 101 degrees.
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1: And there is a legend, Mavis Staples, and welcome back, everybody, to our broadcast. We're coming to you from our home base here in Lexington, Kentucky, the crossroads of America's folk and bluegrass music, the gateway city to the beautiful Appalachian Mountains, where so much of this wonderful music does come from. 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Let's say hi to all the folks tuning in out there. We're also on American Forces Radio Network. What does that mean? That means this show is broadcasting on two different channels in 177 nations worldwide, from South Korea to Kuwait, plus every single military base in the world, every U.S. naval ship in the world, every Coast Guard vessel sailing in North America, and especially in times like these, we want to say hello to all the men and women that are out there. And the public. The public gets to tune in to Wood Songs as well because of that. We're on public television coast to coast, the RFD television network nationwide. And if you're a homeschool parent or a teacher, you can go to the classroom page of the Wood Songs website. And we've got a lot of these shows with lesson plans attached to them, which is why this time, every single week, we invite a youngster from somewhere in America. They get to come on Wood Songs, and they get to sing one song in the presence of seasoned touring artists like the great Ebony Hillbillies, Chambers Delorier as well, and tonight we have 12-year-old banjo player Rosie Gardner. How you doing, Rosie? So you

0: of instruments.
1: That's a big word for 12-year-olds. So you're playing the banjo now. Explain that this is not a normal, like a bluegrass banjo, right? This is an open back banjo.
0: Yes, this is a clawhammer banjo.
1: Now explain what clawhammer is.
0: Clawhammer is the more traditional old-time style. And instead of using three picks on your three fingers, you instead strike the strings with your hand.
1: And so you're hitting like with the back of your fingernails, right?
0: Yes.
1: Now, was this a difficult thing for you to learn the frailing pattern with your right hand?
0: Not really.
1: Sounds like you're doing pretty good. All this stuff is coming. Was music a natural thing for you to fall into? Did you start like when you were really, really young?
0: Well, the ukulele was my first instrument. I started playing that when I was 5.
1: Mm-hmm. You're 12 now. So you've learned quite a lot of instruments. How long have you been playing the banjo?
0: I've been playing it for 1.5 years.
1: 1.5 years. So now 1.5 years and you're already on a national broadcast with it. So that's pretty good for you, right? You're going to play a really cool song called Black-Eyed Susie. What is it about this song that you like?
0: I just really love how it sounds, and it's really fun to play.
1: And so you're going to be playing the banjo, and you're going to be singing. You ready to go? She's 12 years old. It's a song called Black-Eyed Susie. Rosie Gardner, this week's Wood Songs Kid.

She's only 12 years old. Rosie Gardner and her banjo singing away, doing a great job. Black Eyed Susie, good job. We love our Wood Songs kids. We especially love it when once in a while we get to find someone like a young Rosie Gardner who's a young Kentucky girl. So very proud of that. If you're a parent, if you're a guardian of a youngster that you think belongs on the Woodsong stage, we'd love to hear from you if you're the parent or the guardian. You just go to the Woodsongs website, click on the kids page, and we would love to hear from you. We look at every single kid submission that comes in, and we certainly loved young Rosie Gardner on tonight's broadcast. So they are all the way here from New York City, and they're getting ready to perform their next song. They've got to follow the Wood Songs kid, which is not always an easy thing to do. But they're going to do a tune called Dangerous Woman. It's the title cut of one of their albums. It is the Ebony Hillbillies on the Wood Songs, Old Time Radio Hour.

0: I'm dangerous.
1: Title cut from their album, of course, Dangerous Woman is the name of it. And let's give some props to the other members of the band. You've got Reggie A.R. Ferguson playing the cowboy percussion in the back with his cowboy hat on. And, of course, got A.B. playing bass. We talked to him earlier. You've got Jeremiah Peach Cobbler playing that slide guitar, doing a really good job there. And fiddling Earl White, who's just sitting up front there in his baseball cap, and he's just hitting it. And, of course, Ron McBee in the back doing drums and percussion and all that other kind of stuff. So now let's ask Miss Gloria to come back up to the microphone here. So the legacy of the string bands, especially in the African American community, which you guys represent, there's seven of you on stage. I mean, that's a lot to keep together. So talk to me about how the legacy of the string bands in America, which is hundreds of years now, right? So how does that affect everybody musically? Because you all come from different backgrounds.
0: Oh, yeah. We come from very different backgrounds, a lot of us. Like Jeremiah. Peach Cobbler. Peach Cobbler comes from a whole other background than where we come from. Mm-hmm. And this gentleman here, A.R., Reggie Ferguson,
1: yeah,
0: he comes from a long line of playing at the Apollo, playing with Motown, playing with Mary McCabe, Harry Belafonte, and you name it, he's played with them.
1: That's a legacy man sitting back
0: yes,
1: there.
0: Yes, he is.
1: And let me brag on the band a little bit too, because as the Ebony Hillbillies, you guys have worked with Pete Seeger, Odetta, Harry Belafonte, like you mentioned, James Brown, Marvin Gaye, Bill Withers, Roberta Flack, Temptations, The Four Tops, Bette Midler, Levon Helm of the band, and a whole bunch of others. That is one heck of a resume. That's a big resume. You've got a wonderful album called 5 Miles from Town. This is a song on that album. It's called Another Man Done Gone. It is the Ebony Hillbillies on the Wood Songs. Old Time Radio.

powerful. From the street corners of Brooklyn and the New York City subways all the way to Carnegie Hall, the Ebony Hillbillies on our broadcast. Our next artists are both award winners, both very powerful artists. They're going to do a tune called Written in the Stars. Welcome them back. It's Chambers Delorier on the Wood Songs, Old Time Radio.

0: By Mika Chambers on that powerful vocal, and Paul, playing that guitar. But we got to give some props real quick. You've got one of the finest musicians out on the circuit. We met him a long time ago. He's a good friend of the show. Gary Davenport playing bass with you guys. It was Jennifer Magnus when we first got to meet him. So, Paul, let's go back. Early in your amazing career, you got sent to a bunch of nuns to learn classical violin when you were a kid.
1: Very early on, at the age of six years old.
0: So how does learning classical violin from nuns turn you into one of the most powerful electric guitar players in Canada?
1: Well, it was actually really good training because, you know, they would put little lines of tape on your violin on the fingerboard, and when you sort of were adept enough to play, they would take the tape off and see if you could still play in tune. Well, the nun took the tape off, and I could play in tune. It was fine. It wasn't a problem for me. So I continued on doing that, playing violin until I was 14, when my teacher retired. But I
0: had when you fell in love with the guitar?
1: Well, around the age of 10, I started playing guitar as well. So that sort of overlapped and continued on that way. And by the time I was 15, I was playing professionally in clubs and around town in high school dances.
0: So the nuns taught you how to play music, but by 15, you're playing in bars.
1: Yeah, it sort of happened rapidly.
0: Let me capture this image real quick.
1: Well, 6 to 15 is a long time.
0: Yes, in some circles. We're going to get into another one of your songs so we can hear you both. Hear your amazing voice and beautiful guitar playing. You Love You Just the Same is the name of the song. It's Chambers Delaurier right here on the Wood Songs, Old Time Radio.
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0: Wasn't it great having Chambers Delorier on our broadcast? Also, this week's Woodsongs Kid, 12-year-old banjo champion Rosie Gardner did a great job for us. All the way from New York City, the incredible Ebony Hillbillies as well being on our broadcast. What a privilege, all of you. We have so much wonderful music, and it's blues, and it's string bands, and it's banjos, and it's Appalachian, and it's folk, and it's just pure front porch, no matter how you look at it. This is the greatest stage in the world, the symbolic front porch, your living room couch. The greatest spotlight in the world shines right in your own home with your own family. And sometimes you look at this music and you wonder, where does it come from? What is it for? And I keep thinking of the words of the great Willie Dixon, who said it best, the blues can be defined only one way. You get the blues when your baby leaves you, and you can get the blues when she comes back home. That's the blues. My name is Michael Jonathan. I'm a folk singer. I am a song farmer. We'll see you next week on the Woods Song.
1: Oh.
2: Woodsongs broadcast number 1152. Michael's opening song was Little Maggie from the Song Farmer album. Our chief engineer is Jerome Gaul. Our TV director is Maria Clare. Technical assistants are Brian Clousing, Eric Anderson, Dan Field, and Gavin Clark. The Woodsongs crew member of the week is Maria Clare. And our Woodsongs partner of the week is Linda Mayer. 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Woodsongs and Woodsongs are registered trademarks of Rachel Aubrey Music and distributed worldwide by the Woodsongs Radio Network and PRX, the Public Radio Exchange. For Michael Jonathan and the entire Woodsongs crew, this is Dorothy Edwards. We hope you'll join us again next week for the Woodsongs Old Time Radio Hour.

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0: The Yuma Territorial Prison State Historic Park invites the community to Family Day in Prison on Saturday, July 11th from 10 to 3. 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
2: 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I'm Chris Heim.

This time in the Global Village, a special edition of the show as we celebrate Independence Day of the Democratic Republic of Congo. And though the country has had long and troubled history, it has also been a source of great music that has spread across the continent and around the world. We'll highlight music and musicians from Congo throughout this edition of the show. And we'll get things underway with two giants of Soukous music who teamed up for an album together called Omono Wapi. Music from Franco and Tabule Rochereau as we begin this visit to the Global Village.

0: A special edition of Global Village as we mark Independence Day of the Democratic Republic of Congo, which is a major holiday in that country, marking its independence from Belgium in 1960. Very difficult history during that time and ever since, but some remarkable music that came from that part of Africa, a style of music, Congolese rumba, that evolved into soukous that was popular across the continent and eventually spread to other parts of the world, helped along actually by a number of musicians who left the country and were based in Paris, and there also were able to have their music released internationally as well. We're marking the occasion with some music from a variety of Congolese artists, and we heard some major performers there. At the end, Lokasa and Suku stars, and they had a huge hit with their Mega Mix Volume 1 release that included that piece, Lagos Nights, which was a medley of some of the big hit songs from Africa. Lokasa and Suku stars doing that. We also heard the Four Stars. This was a group of musicians who came together in the early 80s in Paris. They were definitely on their own major stars, much in demand in the studios, worked with a number of different artists and teamed up as this unit known as the Four Stars. And they included Naiboma, Bhopal, also Wutu Maye and Siren Mbeza. We heard them on a piece called Tukina Kuetu. Music from the Four Stars, and we started with two of the giants of soukous music, Franco and Tabule Rochereau. They teamed up for an album together called Omono Wapi, and we heard the title track of that. That here in the Global Village. I'm Chris Heim here with you. A quick break, and when we return, we'll hear some music from an artist who began her career singing with Tabule Rochereau's band and then became one of the premier female artists to emerge from the soukous scene. Music from Mbilia Bell in just a minute. It here in the Global Village.
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2: Today's day sponsor is Lou Gum, in honor of Dave Reek's retirement. Lou has known Dave since 1986 and says, "Dave is calm in a crisis almost 95% of the time. Dave was my boss for half of his 40-year career. He was a smart mentor, an adaptable leader, and outside of work, my family. Congratulations on a remarkable career, Dave."
3: The Declaration, which is full of these beautifully rendered sentences and paragraphs about Enlightenment ideals, does also have this darker history to it. If we don't understand the full context in which our nation was founded, we won't understand the full context in which our nation now finds itself.
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0: early creators and stars of Congolese rumba music, Wendo Kolosoy. And that was his first big hit. It was also a big hit across Africa and a classic in that style, Maria Louise. A later version of it that Wendo Kolosoy recorded on an album of the same name. The Congolese rumba style of music, as the name suggests, brought together music of Congo and Cuban influences. And one of the more contemporary bands that took that to another level was Africando, brought together some of the musicians who had been part of that Soukous tradition with a great lineup of New York-based Latin musicians under the name of Africando, and bringing those two traditions together in their own fresh way. We heard some music from the album Gombo Salsa. And a special guest and doing the vocals on the song that we heard, Paquita, was the legendary Tabule Rochereau. Kekule in front of that, an all-star lineup of musicians, many of them more from the Soukous era, who hearkened back to that earlier Congolese rumba style of music. Some of the Four Stars, who we heard a little bit earlier part of that, and also one of the early pioneers of Congolese rumba, Papa Noel. And we heard one of his songs, Baninga, from Kekule's album Rumba Congo. And we began with music from Mbilia Bell. As we mentioned, she started her career working with Tabule Rochereau and then went off to a very successful career under her own name. From the album Bamele Soy, we heard her doing Lazinga Bambanda. That here in the Global Villages, we mark Independence Day of the Democratic Republic of Congo by celebrating with some of the great music and musicians that have come from that country, and especially the Congolese rumba and Soukous style of music that evolved out of it that became so popular across not only that country, but large parts of Africa, and eventually, especially through that Paris network, reaching a larger audience. And in the 80s and 90s, it was really the key style of African music that got heard in world music circles, to some degree overshadowed in more recent years by Afrobeat. But there have been some bands that actually have appeared more recently that harken back to those classic sounds and sometimes add some contemporary influences as well, as we'll hear in just a moment when we return here to the Global Village with some music from the group Black Bazaar.
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3: Clear skies are in the forecast for Yuma, Parker, and Quartzsite this evening as temperatures fall to about 69 degrees. Winds at 5 to 10 miles per hour in Quartzsite could gust up to 20 miles per hour tomorrow. In all three cities, we expect a sunny day with a high near 101 degrees.

couple of bands that are taking that Congolese rumba style and reviving it in their own unique and contemporary fashion. There at the end, Umbagwana Star from their album From Kinshasa with Shegwe, and Black Bazaar with the title track of their second album, Black Bazaar Round 2. And with that, it's a knockout, as we've been spending some time with music from the Democratic Republic of Congo to mark Independence Day, which is always celebrated on the 30th of June. A full playlist for this show you'll find on our Facebook page at facebook.com/Global Village Radio, along with more information about the show and world music. 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
7: BBC News with Roisin Hasty. President Trump's latest financial disclosures show he made more than $1 billion from his family's cryptocurrency activities last year. The filings show he received more than $500 million from a business founded by his sons and the children of his special envoy, Steve Witkoff. David Willis has more details.
8: Figures from the U.S. Office of Government Ethics reveal that Donald Trump earned more than $2.2 billion following his return to the White House, an almost fourfold increase on his income the previous year. Much of that money came from the sale of tokens by a firm co-founded by members of his family, and royalties from a so-called celebration meme coin launched just days before his inauguration. Revenue from legal settlements and royalties on products such as Trump watches and Bibles added millions more to the total.
7: A new report by Amnesty International says the rapid support forces in Sudan committed ethnic cleansing and crimes against humanity during the group's capture of Al-Fasha. The battle for the city, which ended late last year, was one of the bloodiest episodes in Sudan's civil war. Barbara Pletosher reports from Nairobi.
9: This report strengthens evidence of atrocities committed in Al-Fasher. The UN has said the violence bore the hallmarks of genocide. Amnesty also concluded it was ethnically motivated after interviewing more than 200 survivors, saying Arab fighters from the RSF went after members of local non-Arab tribes. Witnesses spoke about mass killings, sexual violence, and the deliberate targeting of children. RSF leaders have acknowledged some violations were committed in Al-Fasher, but insist the scale has been exaggerated by their enemies.
7: A new law has come into effect in China, which critics say is aimed at erasing minority groups. Sunjana Tiwari reports.
10: The Ethnic Unity and Progress Promotion Law is part of Chinese leader Xi Jinping's efforts to build a shared national identity among ethnic groups and strengthen cohesion. The law makes Mandarin the main language of education in schools, replacing teaching in minority languages such as Tibetan, Uyghur and Mongolian, something Beijing says will improve future job prospects. But rights groups say it's another step towards forced assimilation with a Han Chinese majority and will weaken minority languages and cultures.
7: The Taliban in Afghanistan say they've carried out strikes on targets along the border with Pakistan. Several people are said to have been injured in the attack in Balochistan province. The Pakistani military said it had shot down 4 rudimentary drones and warned that it would respond to any continued provocation. There's been no independent confirmation. Tensions have escalated after Pakistan carried out airstrikes on Sunday across the border. BBC News. Venezuelans have told the BBC of their anger and frustration at the country's response to the devastating twin earthquake a week ago. Nearly 2,000 have been confirmed dead so far. Dozens of international rescue teams have been deployed to Venezuela to help. Yogita Limoye is in Caracas.
2: It will be a mammoth task to locate all of the dead, with questions being asked about whether it can ever be done. Safely disposing of the dead bodies while still allowing families to give their loved ones a dignified farewell is an immediate challenge facing the government. In the capital Caracas, as well as in the worst-hit city of La Guaira, tents have sprung up in open places, occupied by those who've lost their homes, but also by people who are too scared to sleep indoors.
7: The artificial intelligence firm Anthropic says it will start restoring access globally to two of its most powerful AI tools after the US government lifted export restrictions. Anthropic built the Fable 5 and Mythos 5 models using its chatbot Cloud. However, Washington suspended worldwide access to them over concerns they could be used by hackers to exploit cybersecurity weaknesses. New data says global ocean surface temperatures in June were the highest on record and that warming is likely to continue to escalate over the next few months. Scientists at the EU's climate monitor Copernicus say the figures cap off an unprecedented period of ocean warming witnessed this year. They've warned an imminent El Nino event will throw in even more uncertainty and proliferate the increase. And co-hosts Mexico are through to the round of 16 at the Men's World Cup following a 2-0 victory over Ecuador. The game ended in front of a fully packed Mexico City stadium. Earlier, France beat Sweden 3-0 to reach the next round. French captain Kylian Mbappe scored twice. BBC News.
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What a beautiful composition. Lawns from Carla Bley, composer, pianist, from her recording Sextet, supported by Larry Willis on piano, Steve Swallow bass, Victor Lewis drums, Don Elias on percussion. Right before that, we heard from the Baltimore Jazz Collective, self-titled recording, composition, Intercession, composed by Quincy Phillips, who's on drums, Sean Jones, trumpet, Todd Marcus, bass clarinet, Alex Brown, piano, Chris Fun on bass. Let's continue with Lady Blackbird, also known as Marley Monroe, from Black Acid Soul, Beware the Stranger.

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2: Saturday mornings at 11 a.m. on KOFA. Clear skies are in the forecast for Yuma, Parker, and Quartzsite this evening as temperatures fall to about 69 degrees. Winds at 5 to 10 miles per hour in Quartzsite could gust up to 20 miles per hour tomorrow. In all three cities, we expect a sunny day with a high near 101 degrees.
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Bassist, composer, and educator Carol V. Dashiell Jr. from his recording entitled Lineage. We heard his composition, Peace, Prayer, Pastoral. Let's continue with Miss Cassandra Wilson from Blue Skies with her rendition of Shall We Dance?

0: tenor from Coltrane Jazz, recorded December 2nd, 1959, with the Wynton Kelly piano, Paul Chambers bass, Jimmy Cobb drums. The composition, Fifth House. You're with D. Alexander. This is Jazz.
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3: BBC News with Roisin Hasty. The White House has denied there are any conflicts of interest in Donald Trump's business dealings after new disclosures showed he made more than $1 billion from cryptocurrency ventures last year. Much of the money came from the sale of tokens by a firm co-founded by members of his family and royalties from a so-called celebration meme coin. Here's David Willis.
4: The irony here is that Donald Trump once branded cryptocurrency a haven for scammers and drug dealers before revising his judgment on the matter a little while before he returned to office. And he's since taken measures to lighten regulatory framework surrounding cryptocurrency.
3: A new report by Amnesty International says the rapid support forces in Sudan committed ethnic cleansing and crimes against humanity during the group's capture of Al-Fasha. The battle for the city, which ended late last year, was one of the bloodiest episodes in Sudan's civil war. Amnesty says the RSF killed, tortured and detained civilians, used widespread sexual violence and deliberately targeted children. Barbara Platusha reports from Nairobi.
5: The rapid support forces now appear to be preparing for another major offensive against a strategic city, Al Obeid, in south-central Sudan. That's raised international alarm about the possibility of more violence against civilians. RSF leaders have acknowledged some violations were committed in Al-Fasher, but insist the scale has been exaggerated by their enemies. They also say they've approved the opening of safe corridors for civilians in Al Obeid. But Amnesty says it has identified RSF commanders responsible for violations of international law and is stressing the need for accountability.
3: The Taliban in Afghanistan say they've carried out strikes on targets along the border with Pakistan. Several people are said to have been injured in the attack in Balochistan province. Ambrasan Etirajan reports.
6: The Pakistani military said it had shot down four rudimentary drones along the border in Balochistan province. It warned that it would respond to any continued provocation by the Afghan Taliban. There has been no independent confirmation of the two competing versions. On Sunday, Pakistan carried out airstrikes against what it said were militant hideouts in Afghanistan. Pakistan accuses Kabul of providing safe havens to insurgents attacking its forces. The Taliban deny the accusation.
3: Venezuelans have told the BBC of their anger and frustration at the country's response to the devastating twin earthquake a week ago. Nearly 2,000 have been confirmed dead so far, and thousands of families are still searching for their loved ones. Dozens of international rescue teams have been deployed to Venezuela to help. On Tuesday, a Jordanian team pulled a three-year-old boy out of the rubble where he'd been trapped for 6 days. BBC News. The artificial intelligence firm Anthropic says it will start restoring access globally to two of its most powerful AI tools after the US government lifted export restrictions. Anthropic built the Fable 5 and Mythos 5 models using its chatbot Claude. However, Washington suspended worldwide access to them over concerns they could be used by hackers to exploit cybersecurity weaknesses. Anthropic said it would begin removing the limits on Wednesday. New data says global ocean surface temperatures in June were the highest on record and that warming is likely to continue to escalate over the next few months. Scientists at the EU's climate monitor Copernicus say the figures cap off an unprecedented period of ocean warming witnessed this year. They've warned an imminent El Nino event will throw in even more uncertainty and proliferate the increase. Increased ocean temperatures can cause flash flooding, rising sea levels and droughts. Co-host Mexico are through to the round of 16 at the Men's World Cup following a 2-0 victory over Ecuador. Goals from Julian Quiñones and Raul Jimenez secured the win at a fully packed Mexico City stadium. Earlier, France beat Sweden 3-0 to reach the next round. The BBC's Adam Wilde has the details.
7: What an impressive statement it was from France. They have been excellent so far in the group stages. 3 wins from 3 in the group stages. They're up against Sweden, who finished third in their group. But this was, on paper, a tricky tie. But they were quite brilliant. They'd already hit the post twice by the time Kylian Mbappe scored his first just before half-time. So he scored a second just after the break. And then a third, guess who? Mbappe again. That draws him now level with Argentina's Lionel Messi in the race for the golden boot.
3: In the early kickoff, Ellen Haaland scored a late winner to send Norway through against Ivory Coast. BBC News.
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up well.

Wakanda Ken McIntyre from the recording, The Complete United Artists Sessions. We heard his composition, Reflections. Born in Boston, his father played mandolin, and he started his musical life on the bugle when he was 8 years old, followed by piano. He served 2 years in the U.S. Army, and afterwards he attended Boston University, where he studied with Gigi Grice, Charlie Mariano, and Andy McGee. In 1960, he recorded as a leader with Eric Dolphy, and beginning the next year, for the next 6 years, he taught music in public schools. I'm so happy that I had an opportunity to be introduced to the music of this great man by Mr. John Kordeleski and the Wakanda Project. I've met these gentlemen in Boston, and I've been working with them, and he has arranged some of my own compositions and also has me sitting in the trumpet section, believe it or not, working with the trumpeters, having a great time. His music is challenging, and it has definitely taken me out of my comfort zone, but that's a good thing, right? Coming up is the music from a vocalist by the name of Honey Gordon, who has actually worked with Ken McIntyre on her recording, Honey Gordon Sings. Let's take a listen to My Kokomo, also accompanied by Wally Richardson guitar, Jackie Bayard piano, George DeVouvier bass, and Ed Shaughnessy on drums. My Kokomo.

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2: Clear skies are in the forecast for Yuma, Parker, and Quartzsite this evening as temperatures fall to about 69 degrees. Winds at 5 to 10 miles per hour in Quartzsite could gust up to 20 miles per hour tomorrow. In all three cities, we expect a sunny day with a high near 101 degrees.
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From the definitive McCoy Tyner, we heard his composition Search for Peace, supported by Ron Carter bass, Elvin Jones drums, and on tenor, Joe Henderson. And right before that, we heard from Bobby McFerrin from his very first recording, self-titled, with his rendition of Horace Silver's Peace. Absolutely beautiful. Here's Paul Marinaro from Mood Ellington. Do nothing till you hear from me.

0: Miles Davis from his recording Dig, featuring Sonny Rollins on tenor, as well as Jackie McLean on alto, Walter Bishop Jr. piano, Tommy Potter bass, and Art Blakey on drums. We heard his composition, Bluing. Thank you for joining me during this hour. You with D. Alexander had a great time sharing the music with you. Until we are together again, take care of yourself. This is Jazz.
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3: BBC News with Govinda Gill. The White House has denied there are any conflicts of interest in Donald Trump's business dealings after new disclosure showed he made more than $1 billion from cryptocurrency ventures last year. Much of the money came from the sale of tokens by a firm co-founded by members of his family and royalties from a so-called celebration meme coin. David Willis has more details.
4: Other income for Donald Trump came from legal settlements for companies such as CBS and ABC, who he sued, and from royalties on products such as Trump watches, Trump Bibles, and other such things. And the figures show that in total, Donald Trump earned around $2.2 billion last year alone, which is an almost fourfold increase on his income the previous year, before he was re-elected.
3: A new report by Amnesty International says the rapid support forces in Sudan committed ethnic cleansing and crimes against humanity during the group's capture of El Fasher. The battle for the city, which ended late last year, was one of the bloodiest episodes in Sudan's civil war. Amnesty says the RSF killed, tortured and detained civilians, used widespread sexual violence and deliberately targeted children. Earlier this year, the UN said there were the hallmarks of genocide in El Fasher. A new law has come into effect in China, which critics say is aimed at erasing minority groups. Saranjana Tiwari reports.
5: The Ethnic Unity and Progress Promotion Law is part of Chinese leader Xi Jinping's efforts to build a shared national identity among ethnic groups and strengthen cohesion. The law makes Mandarin the main language of education in schools, replacing teaching in minority languages such as Tibetan, Uyghur and Mongolian, something Beijing says will improve future job prospects. But rights groups say it's another step towards forced assimilation with a Han Chinese majority and will weaken minority languages and cultures.
3: The Japanese yen has fallen to its lowest level against the US dollar for 40 years. $1 is now worth about 162 yen. Tokyo has already tried to stem the slide, which has only led to a temporary reprieve. Kurumi Mori reports.
6: The main reason being the wide gap between Japan's still ultra-low interest rates and those in the US and other major economies. The Japanese government has already spent a record about $72 billion intervening in the currency market between April and May. But those efforts have only slowed the decline temporarily. The big question now is whether authorities will step in again if the currency continues to weaken.
3: This is the latest world news from the BBC. Venezuelans have told the BBC of their anger and frustration at the country's response to the devastating twin earthquakes a week ago. Nearly 2,000 have been confirmed dead so far, and thousands of families are still searching for their loved ones. Dozens of international rescue teams have been deployed to Venezuela to help. On Tuesday, a Jordanian team pulled a three-year-old boy out of the rubble where he'd been trapped for 6 days. New data shows global ocean surface temperatures in June were the highest on record, and that warming is likely to continue to escalate over the next few months. Scientists at the EU's climate monitor, Copernicus, warn an imminent El Niño event will throw in even more uncertainty. Increasing ocean temperatures can cause adverse consequences across the globe, from flash flooding to rising sea levels and droughts. The artificial intelligence firm Anthropic says it will start restoring access globally to two of its most powerful AI tools after the government lifted export restrictions. Anthropic built the Fable 5 and Mythos 5 models using its chatbot Claude. However, Washington suspended worldwide access to them over concerns they could be used by hackers to exploit cybersecurity weaknesses. Anthropic said it would begin removing the limits on Wednesday. Co-hosts Mexico are through to the last round of the 16 at the Men's World Cup following a 2-0 victory over Ecuador. Goals from Julian Quiñones and Raul Jimenez secured the win. These fans watched the game at a fully packed Mexico City stadium.
7: It was amazing. Mexico played fantastic on the attack. And I'm excited to see if they play the Congo or England next. England's a tough team, man. It's going to be a tough game. I'm going to root for Mexico, but wouldn't surprise me either way.
3: BBC News.
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message from the inner city, from the Crusaders, before they became the Jazz Crusaders. Wilton Felder, saxophone. Wayne Henderson, trombone. Nesbert Styx Hooper, drums. Joe Sample, keyboards. From Second Crusade. Right before that, we heard from Mr. Noah Haidu on piano with Buster Williams bass, Billy Hart on drums from his recording Standards 2 with After You've Gone. Let's continue with Herbie Hancock and a beautiful compilation of great artists on this recording, Possibilities. We're going to take a listen to Sister Moon with Sting on vocals.

Miss Jill McCarron and her trio from her recording entitled Gin, supported by Vincent Herring and Randy Brecker. We heard the composition, The Gin Suite, Bitters. And you heard it right here with me, D. Alexander. And this is Jazz.

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4: Clear skies are in the forecast for Yuma, Parker, and Quartzsite this evening as temperatures fall to about 69 degrees. Winds at 5 to 10 miles per hour in Quartzsite could gust up to 20 miles per hour tomorrow. In all three cities, we expect a sunny day with a high near 101 degrees.
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a really sweet version of Jimi Hendrix's Angel, sung beautifully by Eric Bibb from his recording Painting Signs. And before that, we heard from Mr. Dave Stryker and his trio with Jared Gold on Hammond B3, McClenty Hunter drums, with special guest Bob Mincer from the recording Groove Street. We heard Eddie Harris's Cold Duck Time. Let's continue with Ferez Whitted from For the People, Hope Springs Eternal.

0: On piano, Jessica Williams from her recording This Side Up. We heard the composition Off Blue. And before that, Brandy Younger from Brand New Life, If It's Magic. And you've heard this music right here with me, Dee Alexander. And this is jazz.
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3: BBC News with Govinda Gill. The White House has denied there are any conflicts of interest in Donald Trump's business dealings. New disclosures showed he made more than $1 billion from cryptocurrency ventures last year. David Willis reports.
4: Figures from the U.S. Office of Government Ethics reveal that Donald Trump earned more than $2.2 billion following his return to the White House, an almost fourfold increase on his income the previous year. Much of that money came from the sale of tokens by a firm co-founded by members of his family, and royalties from a so-called celebration meme coin launched just days before his inauguration. Revenue from legal settlements and royalties on products such as Trump watches and Bibles added millions more to the total.
3: A new report by Amnesty International says the rapid support forces in Sudan committed ethnic cleansing and crimes against humanity during the group's capture of Al-Fasher last year. Barbara Plett-Usher has the details.
5: Amnesty International interviewed nearly 250 people, more than 200 of them survivors, and witnesses talked about the mass killing of civilians, abductions, beatings, rape, and so on, often accompanied by ethnic slurs, they said, the Sudanese word for used for servant or slave. Now, the Arab militias of the RSF do have a history of violence against non-Arab black African tribes in the western region of Darfur. And in the case of Al-Fasher specifically, the armed groups who were defending the city belonged to the local Zagawa tribe, so the RSF seems to have targeted the Zagawa civilians just as it did the armed groups.
3: A new law has come into effect in China, which critics say is aimed at erasing minority groups. The government says the legislation called the Ethnic Unity and Progress Promotion Law will strengthen social cohesion. But rights groups argue it's designed to force groups such as Uyghurs and Tibetans to assimilate with the Han Chinese majority. Venezuelans have told the BBC of their anger and frustration at the country's response to the devastating twin earthquakes a week ago. Dozens of international rescue teams have been deployed to Venezuela to help. Yogita Limae reports.
6: Rescuers cheered as they pulled a three-year-old boy from under the debris of his home. The Jordanian emergency team, which discovered the child, said his vital signs were good. It was a rare moment of joy in a country where tens of thousands of families are still searching for their loved ones who are missing after the earthquakes. Anger against the government is growing, with many Venezuelans telling the BBC that rescue efforts were too delayed and sorely inadequate.
3: World News from the BBC. New data shows global ocean surface temperatures in June were the highest on record, and that warming is likely to continue to escalate over the next few months. Scientists at the EU's climate monitor, Copernicus, warned that an imminent El Niño event will create even more uncertainty. Increasing ocean temperatures can cause adverse consequences across the globe, from flash flooding to rising sea levels and droughts. The artificial intelligence firm Anthropic says it will start restoring access globally to two of its most powerful AI tools after the US government lifted export restrictions. Anthropic built the Fable 5 and Mythos 5 models using its chatbot Claude. However, Washington suspended worldwide access to them over concerns they could be used by hackers to exploit cybersecurity weaknesses. The Japanese yen has fallen to its lowest level against the US dollar for 40 years. $1 is now worth about 162 yen. Tokyo has already tried to stem the slide, which has only led to a temporary reprieve. Kurumi Mori reports.
7: The main reason being the wide gap between Japan's still ultra-low interest rates and those in the US and other major economies. The Japanese government has already spent a record about $72 billion intervening in the currency market between April and May. But those efforts have only slowed the decline temporarily. The big question now is whether authorities will step in again if the currency continues to weaken.
3: Co-hosts Mexico are through to the round of 16 at the Men's World Cup following a 2-0 victory over Ecuador. Goals from Julian Quiñones and Raul Jimenez secured the win at a fully packed Mexico City stadium. Earlier, France beat Sweden 3-0 to reach the next round. The French captain Kylian Mbappe scored twice and is now the second highest goal scorer in World Cup history. That's the latest BBC News.
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11: We wish you and yours all the best. Hope things are going well for you and yours also. A salute to the music of Earth, Wind, and Fire up next. The CD is called Let's Groove. Corey Weeds is here on alto, collaborating with Mike LaDon on the Hammond B3 for many of the arrangements on this recording. Also, Steve Caldestad on tenor, Dave Sekula on guitar, Jason Tiemann, the drummer. So, let's groove.

Eric Reed, with a tune that seems influenced by the great Bud Powell, but nonetheless Eric Reed's own composition there, called Bouncin' with Boo Boo. It's from his recording Ebop. Did you notice his quotes in there from Randy Weston's High Fly? Working that in very well. Eric at the piano, Marcus Printup on trumpet, Walter Blanding Jr. on tenor sax, Rodney Whitaker on bass, and Rodney Green on drums. And before that, Let's Groove. From a CD dedicated to the music of Earth, Wind, and Fire, Corey Weeds on alto sax with Mike LaDon on the organ, Dave Sekula guitar, Jason Tiemann drums, and Steve Caldestad on tenor sax. You're listening to Jazz with Dave Juan, and one of the jazz masters up next, Hank Jones at the piano. This is from his recording called Just for Fun. Ray Brown is on bass, Howard Roberts on guitar, and here is a tune written by Hank's brother, Thad Jones. Kids are pretty people.

0: piano master Hank Jones with a tune by his brother Thad Jones. Kids Are Pretty People. Hank at the piano, Howard Roberts the guitarist, Ray Brown the bassist. It's from their recording Just for Fun. A master drummer joins those three on other cuts on this recording. Shelley Mann making up quite a quartet on Just for Fun. We hope you're having fun listening to the great American music we call jazz. It's always fun to bring it to you. Dave Schwann here. Please stick around. We have a lot more music to come. We have John Coltrane's music coming up in just a couple minutes, played by two tenor sax players, Pat LaBarbera and Kirk McDonald. But first, I wanted to talk a bit about Hank Jones, because I had the privilege and pleasure of meeting him once or twice. He was not only a great pianist and a great musician, he was a great man, a gentleman's gentleman. And Leonard Feather wrote the liner notes from the recording we just heard, Just for Fun. His final paragraph was, Hank has lived in every area that his immense variety of assignments has offered, but the essence of what he is all about has been captured on these performances. I'm sure Thad Jones and Elvin Jones are still proud when anyone calls them the younger brothers of Hank, the man who started an illustrious family tradition. And that's exactly what he did. Sadly, all three are gone now. Thad Jones, in addition to being one of the great band leaders, co-leading his big band with Mel Lewis, was originally a trumpet player, cornet player, and a flugelhorn player, playing in the great Count Basie band in the 1950s. He was with a stellar trumpet section in that band. And Elvin Jones was a distinctive drummer in the model of Art Blakey. But all three of them, gentlemen's gentlemen, and it was a privilege and a pleasure to see and talk with all three of them up close and personal. I'll always remember sets with them, but since we're talking about Hank Jones for a second, mention the fact that I remember distinctly sets well into the night and into the early morning hours with Hank Jones and a very fine trio at the Jazz Showcase in Chicago, by the way, run by the late legendary Joe Siegel. Hank Jones continues to influence many pianists and the younger generation. I'm sure that if you ask a lot of those players, they'll say, oh yeah, he influences me.
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3: Relatively calm weather in Yuma, Parker, and Quartzsite this evening as the temperature falls just below 70 degrees. Winds at 5 miles per hour in Yuma and Parker, becoming calm after midnight. In Quartzsite, south winds at 5 to 10 miles per hour could gust up to 20 miles per hour tomorrow. We expect a sunny day with a high near 101 degrees.
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0: One of the great John Coltrane compositions up next, done at the Rex Jazz and Blues Bar in Toronto in September of 2018. Talking about the Pat LaBarbera Kirk McDonald Quintet here, both of them tenor sax players. Brian Dickinson is here on piano, Neil Swainson is on bass, and Joe LaBarbera on drums for a tune that I would happen to think would be influenced by Miles Davis's So What, John Coltrane's Impressions.

Quite a night of music making in September of 2018 at the Rex Jazz and Blues Bar in Toronto. The Pat LaBarbera Kirk McDonald Quintet with John Coltrane's Impressions. Both tenor sax players and certainly influenced by Train himself. In fact, the CD is called Train of Thought, live at the Rex, along with Kirk and Pat, Brian Dickinson at the piano, Neil Swainson on bass, and Joe LaBarbera on drums. You're listening to Jazz with Dave Schwann. One more John Coltrane tune, beautifully done by the SF Jazz Collective. And of course, I'm speaking of Naima.

I told you it was beautifully played. John Coltrane's Naima with the SF Jazz Collective. That's from their recording, the SF Jazz Collective 2. Performances recorded during various live performances, obviously. The great Bobby Hutcherson on vibes there, one of the co-founders of the SF Jazz Collective. Isaac Smith on trombone, Nicholas Payton on trumpet, Rennie Rosnes on piano, Matt Penman on bass, Eric Harlan drums, Miguel Zinon on sax, and Joshua Redman also on sax for John Coltrane's Naima. You're listening to Jazz with Dave Schwann from the SF Jazz Collective to Oscar Peterson.

0: Oscar Peterson from Exclusively for My Friends, The Lost Tapes, and My Romance, done in 1968. Oscar at the piano, Sam Jones the bassist there, with Bobby Durham on drums. It is also on the collection called Oscar Peterson, A Jazz Odyssey.
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1: The Yuma Territorial Prison State Historic Park invites the community to Family Day in Prison on Saturday, July 11th from 10 to 3. 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
3: BBC News with Govinda Gill. A new report by Amnesty International says the rapid support forces in Sudan committed ethnic cleansing and crimes against humanity during the group's capture of El Fasher late last year. Amnesty says the RSF killed, tortured and detained civilians. Barbara Plett-Usher is in Nairobi.
4: The rapid support forces now appear to be preparing for another major offensive against a strategic city, Al Obeid, in south central Sudan. That's raised international alarm about the possibility of more violence against civilians. RSF leaders have acknowledged some violations were committed in Al Fasher, but insist the scale has been exaggerated by their enemies. They also say they've approved the opening of safe corridors for civilians in Al Obeid. But Amnesty says it has identified RSF commanders responsible for violations of international law and is stressing the need for accountability.
3: A new law has come into effect in China, which critics say is aimed at erasing minority groups. The government says the legislation will strengthen social cohesion by making Mandarin the language of education, official business and public spaces. Taiwan said the new law could be used to increase threats against its citizens. Saranjana Tiwari reports.
5: The Ethnic Unity and Progress Promotion Law is part of Chinese leader Xi Jinping's efforts to build a shared national identity among ethnic groups and strengthen cohesion. The law makes Mandarin the main language of education in schools, replacing teaching in minority languages such as Tibetan, Uyghur and Mongolian, something Beijing says will improve future job prospects. But rights groups say it's another step towards forced assimilation with a Han Chinese majority and will weaken minority languages and cultures.
3: The British government is hosting trade talks with China for the first time in a decade in London. Britain hopes to boost demand for its financial services, engineers and architects. China faces a growing backlash in Europe against surging imports of Chinese goods, especially electric vehicles. The White House has denied there are any conflicts of interest in Donald Trump's business dealings. New disclosures showed he made more than $1 billion from cryptocurrency ventures last year. David Willis reports.
6: Figures from the U.S. Office of Government Ethics reveal that Donald Trump earned more than $2.2 billion following his return to the White House, an almost fourfold increase on his income the previous year. Much of that money came from the sale of tokens by a firm co-founded by members of his family and royalties from a so-called celebration meme coin launched just days before his inauguration. Revenue from legal settlements and royalties on products such as Trump watches and Bibles added millions more to the total.
3: World news from the BBC. Venezuelans have told the BBC of their anger and frustration at the country's response to the devastating twin earthquakes a week ago. Dozens of international rescue teams have been deployed to Venezuela to help. Yogita Lumae reports.
7: Rescuers cheered as they pulled a three-year-old boy from under the debris of his home. The Jordanian emergency team, which discovered the child, said his vital signs were good. It was a rare moment of joy in a country where tens of thousands of families are still searching for their loved ones who are missing after the earthquakes. Anger against the government is growing, with many Venezuelans telling the BBC that rescue efforts were too delayed and sorely inadequate.
3: The artificial intelligence firm Anthropic says it will start restoring global access to two of its most powerful AI tools on Wednesday after the US government lifted export restrictions. Anthropic built the Fable 5 and Mythos 5 models using its chatbot Claude. However, Washington suspended worldwide access to them over concerns they could be used by hackers to exploit cybersecurity weaknesses. New data shows global ocean surface temperatures in June were the highest on record, and that warming is likely to continue to escalate over the next few months. Scientists at the European Union's climate monitor, Copernicus, say the figures cap off an unprecedented period of ocean warming witnessed this year. Co-hosts Mexico are through to the round of 16 at the Men's World Cup following a 2-0 victory over Ecuador. Goals from Julian Quiñones and Raul Jimenez scored the win at a fully packed Mexico City Stadium. Earlier, France beat Sweden 3-0 to reach the next round. The French captain, Kylian Mbappe, scored twice and is now the second highest goal scorer in World Cup history. BBC News.
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0: Hi, Dave Schwann here. Glad you've joined us, and thank you for your support of the great American music we call jazz. Pianist and composer Adam Schulman and his sextet up next from their recording Full Tilt. Here is Adam's Fantasy in D-flat.

pianist and composer Adam Schulman and his sextet from their recording Full Tilt. The tune is called Fantasy in D-flat, with Adam at the piano, Mike Olmos, the trumpeter there, Lyle Link on alto, Patrick Wolf on tenor, John Boitala on bass, and Evan Hughes on drums. Here's drummer Al Foster

Herbie Hancock's Cantaloupe Island, the tune that opens up the CD Inspirations and Dedications from Al Foster and Al's Quintet. Jeremy Pelt there on trumpet, Dana Stevens on sax, Adam Birnbaum piano, Doug Weiss on bass, and of course Al Foster on drums. You're listening to Jazz with Dave Schwann and Jimmy Green.

Jimmy Green on soprano sax there with Cole Porter's So In Love. That's from Jimmy's recording While Looking Up. And joining Jimmy, Aaron Goldberg on piano, Laga Lund guitar, Ruben Rogers on bass, and Kendrick Scott on drums. We have a lot more jazz to come. Please stay with us. My name's Dave Schwann. Thank you for listening. We have drummer Jason Tiemann and his trio coming up in just a second. First, the First Lady of Song. I

0: From Ella Fitzgerald sings the Cole Porter songbook, All of You, a 1956 recording with Buddy Bregman's orchestra.
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4: Relatively calm weather in Yuma, Parker, and Quartzsite this evening as the temperature falls just below 70 degrees. Winds at 5 miles per hour in Yuma and Parker, becoming calm after midnight. In Quartzsite, south winds at 5 to 10 miles per hour could gust up to 20 miles per hour tomorrow. We expect a sunny day with a high near 101 degrees.
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0: From the CD called T-Man, we're talking about drummer Jason Teeman. His trio, consisting of Ed Cherry on guitar and Kyle Kohler on the Hammond B3, Jason out front on drums. With I Didn't Know What Time It Was.

I didn't know what time it was. A Rodgers and Hart standard done by so many jazz people through the decades, really. That's an old, old song. Done very well here by Jason Thiemann and his trio. Jason on drums, Kyle Kohler on the Hammond B3, and Ed Cherry on guitar from the CD called T-Man. Love what those guys do. It is time for jazz. The right time. It's always the right time for jazz. Dave Schwann here. Thank you again for joining us. And up next, tenor saxophonist Joel Fram and his quartet. Kurt Rosenwinkel is on guitar here with Joe Martin on bass and Otis Brown III on drums. From a set recorded live at Smalls in New York City in March of 2011, Billy Strayhorn's Chelsea Bridge.

0: Thank you. Thank you very much. We're rolling up on guitar. Yeah. Martin on bass. Otis on the third one, drum.
1: Music by Duke Ellington's alter ego, as he was known, Billy Strayhorn with Chelsea Bridge. That was Joel Fram on tenor, and Joel giving credit to his counterparts, Kirk Rosenwinkel on guitar, Joe Martin on bass, Otis Brown III on drums. Live at Smalls, that's the name of the CD, Smalls Club in New York City. Set's done in February and March of 2011. We pick up the pace with the Bill Warfield Big Band.

0: A little circus music from the Bill Warfield Big Band. That's from the recording For Lou, dedicated to trumpeter Lou Soloff. Soloing there, Chris Potter on tenor sax. And before that, Joel Fram with Chelsea Bridge.
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3: BBC News with Govinda Gill. Amnesty International has called for a peacekeeping force to be sent to Sudan. A wide-ranging report by the human rights group said the paramilitary rapid support forces committed numerous crimes and ethnic cleansing during its bloody attack on the city of El Fasher last year. Barbara Plett-Usher has more details.
4: Amnesty International interviewed nearly 250 people, more than 200 of them survivors, and witnesses talked about the mass killing of civilians, abductions, beatings, rape, and so on, often accompanied by ethnic slurs, they said, the Sudanese word for used for servant or slave. Now, the Arab militias of the RSF do have a history of violence against non-Arab black African tribes in the western region of Darfur. And in the case of El Fasher specifically, the armed groups who were defending the city belonged to the local Zagawa tribe, so the RSF seems to have targeted the Zagawa civilians just as it did the armed groups.
3: A new law has come into effect in China, which critics say is aimed at erasing minority groups. The government says the legislation will strengthen social cohesion by making Mandarin the language of education, official business and public spaces. Taiwan said the new law could be used to increase threats against its citizens. Saranjana Tiwari reports.
5: The Ethnic Unity and Progress Promotion Law is part of Chinese leader Xi Jinping's efforts to build a shared national identity among ethnic groups and strengthen cohesion. The law makes Mandarin the main language of education in schools, replacing teaching in minority languages such as Tibetan, Uyghur and Mongolian, something Beijing says will improve future job prospects. But rights groups say it's another step towards forced assimilation with a Han Chinese majority and will weaken minority languages and cultures.
3: The White House has denied there are any conflicts of interest in Donald Trump's business dealings. New disclosures showed he made more than $1 billion from cryptocurrency ventures last year. Much of the money came from the sale of tokens by a firm co-founded by members of his family. The Japanese yen has fallen to its lowest level against the US dollar for 40 years. $1 is now worth about 162 yen. Tokyo has already tried to stem the slide, which has only led to a temporary reprieve, Kurumi Mori reports.
6: The main reason being the wide gap between Japan's still ultra-low interest rates and those in the US and other major economies. The Japanese government has already spent a record about $72 billion intervening in the currency market between April and May. But those efforts have only slowed the decline temporarily. The big question now is whether authorities will step in again if the currency continues to weaken.
3: World News from the BBC. Venezuelans have told the BBC of their anger and frustration at the country's response to the devastating twin earthquakes a week ago. Nearly 2,000 people have been confirmed dead so far, and thousands of families are still searching for loved ones. Dozens of international rescue teams have been deployed to Venezuela to help. On Tuesday, a Jordanian team pulled a three-year-old boy from the rubble where he'd been trapped for 6 days. The UN's warned that tens of thousands of people are urgently in need of food and shelter. The artificial intelligence firm Anthropic says it will start restoring global access to two of its most powerful AI tools on Wednesday after the US government lifted export restrictions. Anthropic built the Fable 5 and Mythos 5 models using its chatbot Claude. However, Washington suspended worldwide access to them over concerns they could be used by hackers to exploit cybersecurity weaknesses. Co-hosts Mexico are through to the round of 16 at the Men's World Cup following a 2-0 victory over Ecuador. Goals from Julián Quiñones and Raúl Jiménez secured the win. These fans watched the game at a fully packed Mexico City stadium.
7: It was amazing. Mexico played fantastic on the attack. And I'm excited to see if they play the Congo or England next. Yeah. England's a tough team, man. Harry and Jude, it's going to be a tough game. I'm going to root for Mexico, but wouldn't surprise me either way.
8: The game was great. We started off fast, and we kind of ended slow, but we just held control the whole time.
3: The lead singer of The Village People, Victor Willis, who was recognised by millions for his performances dressed as a traffic policeman and a Navy officer, has died, aged 74. The band announced on social media that he had died on Monday. They said it followed a short but aggressive illness. That's the latest BBC News.
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0: We wish you and yours all the best. Hope things are going very well for you. The late, great Harold Mayburn up next, recorded live at Smoke, the supper club in New York City. A 2-CD set here called The Iron Man. Here he is, The Iron Man, Harold Mayburn, with Jimmy Smith's T-Bone Steak.

0: Thank you, Eric Alexander. Thank you.
1: That's Harold Mayburn and his quartet at Smoke in New York City. Set's done in January of 2018. Now out on a two-CD set called The Iron Man, live at Smoke. And Jimmy Smith's T-Bone Steak. Of course, Harold on the piano, Eric Alexander on tenor, John Weber on bass, and Joe Farnsworth on drums. You're listening to Jazz with Dave Schwann and drummer Steve Fittick from his recording Battle Lines, a tune that Steve wrote called Hashtag Social Loafing.

Hashtag social loafing. Music from the drummer we heard there, Steve Fittick. It's from his recording Battle Lines. Along with Steve, Joe Mangiarelli playing trumpet and flugelhorn. Might well have been playing flugelhorn on that cut. Xavier Perez on tenor, Peter Zach on piano, and Michael Karn on bass. Here is drummer Jeff Hamilton.

very nice, lovely piece of music by George Cables called Helen's Song, and very beautifully played by the Jeff Hamilton Trio with Tamir Handelman on piano, John Hamar on bass, and Jeff on drums, of course. That's from the recording Catch Me If You Can. Coming up, we have a salute to the person who was the last surviving member of the Dave Brubeck Quartet. Talking about bassist Eugene Wright. Please stay with us. My name's Dave Schwann. Thank you for joining us.

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3: Relatively calm weather in Yuma, Parker, and Quartzsite this evening as the temperature falls just below 70 degrees. Winds at 5 miles per hour in Yuma and Parker, becoming calm after midnight. In Quartzsite, south winds at 5 to 10 miles per hour could gust up to 20 miles per hour tomorrow. We expect a sunny day with a high near 101 degrees.
4: The Declaration, which is full of these beautifully rendered sentences and paragraphs about Enlightenment ideals, does also have this darker history to it. If we don't understand the full context in which our nation was founded, we won't understand the full context in which our nation now finds itself.
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0: Bassist Eugene Wright was the sole surviving member of the great Dave Brubeck Quartet for many years. Alto saxophonist Paul Desmond dying at the age of 52 back in 1977. And then drummer Joe Morello dying in 2011. Dave himself passing away in 2012. December 5th of that year, one day before his 92nd birthday. But Gene Wright survived up to December 30th of 2020. Dave said that Gene was the person that grounded the group time-wise, gave them the basis for all of their improvisations and various changes in time and meter. And Gene certainly was that grounding force. Also, drummer Joe Morello, whose timing and rhythm was flawless. We have two things that feature Gene right now. Gene didn't get to be featured much as a soloist in the recordings that I know of with the Brubeck Quartet, but here are two examples. First, from the great concert in 1963 at Carnegie Hall. This was done in February of that year. And we will let Dave Brubeck introduce Gene and the piece of music.
7: We recently recorded an album with Louis Armstrong, Carmen McRae, Lambert Hendricks, and Ross. And now we'd like to do an instrumental version of one of the tunes Louis sang. This has become a bass solo for Eugene Wright recently. It's called King for a Day.

The Dave Brubeck Quartet minus alto saxophonist Paul Desmond. Paul sat out on that one to give bassist Eugene Wright the spotlight on King for a Day. That's from the two-CD set, the Dave Brubeck Quartet at Carnegie Hall. Highly recommended, by the way. This is one of my favorite Brubeck recordings. Dave, of course, on piano. Eugene Wright, bass, and Joe Morello on drums. King for a Day, by the way, was part of a musical or a show that Dave wrote with his wife, Iola, called The Real Ambassadors. He made mention of the fact that Lambert Hendrickson Ross and Louis Armstrong were involved in that project. Indeed, they were. That piece from 1963, that recording from 63, let's jump ahead now to March of 1976. This is also a live performance done at the Interlochen Arts Academy in Interlochen, Michigan, March 10th of 1976. This was part of the quartet's 25th anniversary reunion tour. That's also the name of the album. And we, by the way, we are taking this from an album, from vinyl, an LP. It's a piece of music by Eugene Wright called African Times Suite. It's in three movements, African Time, an extended introduction and improvisation. Second movement is called African Breeze. It's a straight-ahead blues. And the third movement, an African Dance, which rounds out the piece. So once again, the Dave Brubeck Quartet, Paul Desmond once again sitting out. So it's Dave at the piano, Joe Morello on drums, and Eugene Wright on bass for African Times Suite.

Dave Brubeck, featuring his bassist there, Eugene Wright, in a piece that Eugene wrote called The African Times Suite in three movements, African Time, African Breeze, and African Dance. That recorded March 10th, 1976 at the Interlochen Arts Academy in Interlochen, Michigan, and it was a part of their 25th anniversary reunion tour. The album out for a long time on the Horizon label, part of A&M Records. In fact, we took that from the original vinyl. Also was released on CD, but if you're a Brubeck fan, this certainly is well worth having if you don't have it already. Eugene Wright was the sole surviving member of the Dave Brubeck Quartet up until December 30th of 2020. You're listening to Jazz with Dave Schwann, and we thank you so much for your support of this great American music. We heard from pianist Harold Mayburn a little while ago in the hour, leading a quartet. Here he is with Corey Weeds and his quintet, live at Frankie's Jazz Club, with a Jackie McLean tune, The Three Minors.

0: Stafford. We're talking to Carl Stafford. Carl Stafford.
1: Quite an exciting set at Frankie's Jazz Club in May of 2018 in Vancouver, British Columbia. Jackie McLean's tune, The Three Miners, Corey Weeds and his quintet. The CD is called Live at Frankie's Jazz Club. The personnel, once again, Corey Weeds on alto sax, Terrell Stafford on trumpet, Harold Mayburn piano, Michael Glynn on bass, and Julian McDonough drums.
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4: BBC News with Govinda Gill. Amnesty International has called for a peacekeeping force to be sent to Sudan after detailing the extent of crimes against humanity allegedly being committed there. A wide-ranging report by the human rights group said the paramilitary rapid support forces committed numerous crimes and ethnic cleansing during its bloody attack on the city of Al-Fasher last year. Barbara Plett-Usher in Nairobi has more details.
5: One of the things that the report talked about was children, saying that the violence against them was not just a matter of collateral damage. It was they were targeted. There were many instances where they talked about shootings and rape and abductions and so on of children. Now, the RSF has previously said that, yes, there were some violations in the takeover and the siege of Al-Fasher, but the scale of them has been vastly exaggerated by their enemies. That's what they've been saying. However, Amnesty says that it has identified RSF commanders who carried out violations of international law.
4: A new law has come into effect in China, which critics say is aimed at erasing minority groups. The government says the legislation will strengthen social cohesion by making Mandarin the language of education, official business and public spaces. Taiwan said the new law could be used to increase threats against its citizens. Suranjana Tiwari reports.
6: The Ethnic Unity and Progress Promotion Law is part of Chinese leader Xi Jinping's efforts to build a shared national identity among ethnic groups and strengthen cohesion. The law makes Mandarin the main language of education in schools, replacing teaching in minority languages such as Tibetan, Uyghur and Mongolian, something Beijing says will improve future job prospects. But rights groups say it's another step towards forced assimilation with a Han Chinese majority and will weaken minority languages and cultures.
4: The White House has denied there are any conflicts of interest in Donald Trump's business dealings after new disclosures showed he made more than $1 billion from cryptocurrency ventures last year. Much of the money came from the sale of tokens by a firm co-founded by members of his family and royalties from a so-called celebration meme coin. The health ministry in Spain says that there are more than 1,000 deaths attributable to heat in June. Matt McGrath reports.
7: The brutal June heatwave that hit much of Europe is being linked to the deaths of at least 1,028 people in Spain, according to preliminary estimates from the Madrid-based Carlos III Health Institute. That figure is more than double the number linked to heat in the same period last year. Spain's weather agency says the first 6 months of 2026 were the country's hottest on record, with temperatures 1.6 degrees Celsius above normal. Scientists say climate change is driving the intensity of heatwaves like this one, which also broke records in Germany, the UK and France.
4: This is the world news from the BBC. Indirect negotiations are reported to be taking place between the United States and Iran in Qatar, as concerns have been rising over whether the ceasefire will continue to hold. A senior Iranian official has told the Reuters news agency that talks have been underway since Tuesday night and are focusing on the Strait of Hormuz and the release of frozen Iranian assets. Venezuelans have told the BBC of their anger and frustration at the country's response to the devastating twin earthquakes a week ago. Nearly 2,000 people have been confirmed dead so far, and thousands of families are still searching for their loved ones. Dozens of international rescue teams have been deployed to Venezuela to help. Co-hosts Mexico are through to the round of 16 at the Men's World Cup following a 2-0 victory over Ecuador. Goals from Julian Quiñones and Raul Jimenez secured the win at a fully packed Mexico City stadium. Earlier, France beat Sweden 3-0 to reach the next round. The French captain Kylian Mbappe scored twice and is now the second highest goal scorer in World Cup history. The lead singer of the 70s disco group The Village People, Victor Willis, has died at the age of 74. Victor Willis was recognised by millions of people for his performances dressed as a traffic policeman and a navy officer, and co-wrote many of The Village People's hits, including YMCA. It became known as a gay anthem, but Lewis said that was not the song's intention. He said they wrote music for everyone.
8: The first album was basically about gay life. When I wrote the second album, I had to broaden the spectrum of it because I wasn't gay. When I would write lyrics, it could be taken by any type of lifestyle, more than just one. I wanted to write it to where it could be comfortable for gay people or it could be comfortable for straight.
4: He was born in Texas, the son of a Baptist preacher, and first developed his powerful voice in his father's church. BBC News.
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vocalist Vicky Burns singing lyrics to a John Coltrane melody. His song Equinox turned into A Long Way to Go with Art Hirahara at the piano. Sam Bevan was the bassist, Billy Drummond the drummer. Vicky Burns, her album called Lotus Blossom Days. And we opened the set with vibist Milt Jackson, the title track from his album Goodbye, with Cedar Walton at the piano, Hubert Laws on flute, Ron Carter was the bassist, Steve Gadd the drummer, vibist Milt Jackson opening the set. We're listening to jazz. Glad to have you along. I'm John Hill. Bassist Avishai Cohen from Colors, Dayatande.

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2: The weather forecast in Courtside this morning shows a sunny day with a high near 102 degrees. Tonight, the low is 72. In Parker, a sunny day with a high of 101. Clear skies tonight with a low of 70 degrees. Yuma's going up to 100 degrees tonight, going down to 70.
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75, an album called Tell Me the Truth, with Boz Scaggs there on guitar. Hadley Kallman was the saxophonist. John Hendricks writing lyrics for a Hubert Laws melody titled No More. John Hendricks from Tell Me the Truth. Preceded by Herbie Hancock, an album called Quartet from 1981. Essentially the rhythm section from the VSOP band with bassist Ron Carter, drummer Tony Williams, and a 19-year-old Wynton Marsalis there on trumpet, recorded about a month before Wynton made his debut on Columbia Records. Eye of the Hurricane, the tune from the Herbie Hancock album Quartet. Opening the set, a Pat Martino tune called On the Stairs, from an album by the Alternative Guitar Summit, honoring Pat Martino, 14 guitarists in all. That tune featuring guitarists Dave Stryker and Paul Ballenbach, with Desron Douglas on bass and drummer Alan Mednard. The Alternative Guitar Summit, honoring Pat Martino, Volume 1. We are listening to jazz

0: That's bassist Major Holly singing along with his bass solo. Toots Thielemans whistling along with his guitar work. Al Gray featured on trombone. Eric Gale on guitar. All from the Quincy Jones album Gula Matari. That was the Nat Adderley tune, Hummin'. And we opened the set with organist Ronnie Foster. Ronnie Foster's album Reboot, that was Sultry Song 2, featuring guitarist Michael O'Neill. I'm John Hill. Thanks for joining me for Jazz This Hour. As always, my pleasure. I'll see you later.
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3: BBC News with Govinda Gill. Amnesty International has called for a peacekeeping force to be sent to Sudan after detailing the extent of crimes against humanity allegedly being committed there. The wide-ranging report says the paramilitary rapid support forces committed numerous crimes and ethnic cleansing during its bloody attack on the city of El Fasher last year. More details from our Africa correspondent, Barbara Pletasher.
4: I think this report essentially strengthens the evidence we already had about mass atrocities being committed in El Fasher, not just when the RSF took it over and captured it last October, but also in the siege of the city and the campaign in the surrounding areas. So Amnesty interviewed more than 200 survivors. They talked about witnessing mass killings, detentions, beatings, sexual violence. Amnesty very much emphasized that there was an ethnic element to this. The armed groups that were defending the city came from the local Zagawa tribe, and so the RSF seems to have targeted the Zagawa civilians just as it did the fighters.
3: A new law has come into effect in China, which critics say is aimed at erasing minority groups. The government says the legislation will strengthen social cohesion by making Mandarin the language of education, official business and public spaces. Here's Mickey Bristow.
5: A lot of minority groups are ethnically, linguistically, culturally very different to Han Chinese people. They make up about 90% of the population. So not allowing them to use their own language really undermines everything about their culture. A couple of years ago, I did a radio documentary about the situation in Tibet where children as young as 3 and 4, they were going to kindergartens and schools, and schools are often centrally placed and people have to go on board there. So they're learning all the time in Mandarin, going home and not being able to speak to their parents or their grandparents.
3: The White House has denied there are any conflicts of interest in Donald Trump's business dealings after new disclosures showed he made more than $1 billion from cryptocurrency ventures last year. The president once described cryptocurrency as a haven for scammers and drug dealers. Initial figures suggest more than 1,000 people in Spain have died as a result of last month's heatwave. Here's our environment correspondent, Matt McGrath.
6: The brutal June heatwave that hit much of Europe is being linked to the deaths of at least 1,028 people in Spain, according to preliminary estimates from the Madrid-based Carlos III Health Institute. That figure is more than double the number linked to heat in the same period last year. Spain's weather agency says the first 6 months of 2026 were the country's hottest on record, with temperatures 1.6 degrees Celsius above normal. Scientists say climate change is driving the intensity of heat waves like this one, which also broke records in Germany, the UK and France.
3: World news from the BBC. Indirect negotiations are reported to be taking place between the US and Iran in Qatar, as concerns have been rising over whether the ceasefire will continue to hold. A senior Iranian official told the Reuters news agency that talks have been underway since Tuesday night and are focusing on the Strait of Hormuz and the release of frozen Iranian assets. A man's been arrested in Germany on charges of genocide and 25 counts of murder linked to atrocities that took place in Rwanda in the 1990s. The suspect, known as Innocent S because German police withhold surnames, is alleged to have ordered the killings of ethnic Tutsis in the northwest of Rwanda during its civil war in 1994. Counter-terrorism police in Greece are investigating three suspected coordinated arson attacks in Thessaloniki near the homes of politicians linked to the governing New Democracy Party. In the most serious attack, a small explosion and fire outside a building left five people injured, including the politician Afroditi Nestora and her mother. No one has said they were behind the attacks. The frontman of the 70s disco group The Village People, Victor Willis, has died at the age of 74. Victor Willis was recognised by millions of people for his performances dressed as a traffic policeman and a Navy officer, and co-wrote many of The Village People's hits, including YMCA. It became known as a gay anthem, but Lewis said that was not the song's intention. He said they wrote music for everyone.
7: The first album was basically about gay life. When I wrote the second album, I had to broaden the spectrum of it because I wasn't gay. When I would write lyrics, it could be taken by any type of lifestyle, more than just one. I wanted to write it to where it could be comfortable for gay people or it could be comfortable for straight.
3: That's the latest world news from the BBC.
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The Reuben Wilson Trio, organist Reuben Wilson, the album called Revisited, his tune, Here We Go, with Bob DeVos on guitar, Vincent Ector was the drummer. I was preceded by vocalist Ann Burnell and her husband Mark Burnell at the piano. Little Joe from Chicago, the name of the song, Ann and Mark Chicagoans, along with Josh Ramos on bass. Jim Witlowski was the drummer, and that was Henry Johnson on guitar. Ann Burnell, Mark Burnell, their album called Two for the Road. And we opened that set with keyboardist Antonio Adolfo. Brazilian keyboardist and composer Antonio Adolfo. An album called Octets and Originals. All the tunes on this album written by Antonio. That was Boogie Baião, featuring the band that he's been working with for about a decade now, tenor saxophonist Marcelo Marcines. Danilo Sina was the alto saxophonist, Jesse Sadak on trumpet, Rafael Rocha, the trombonist, Ricardo Silveira on guitar, with Jorge Elder on bass, and Rafael Barata on drums and percussion, Antonio Adolfo, Octet and Originals. We're listening to jazz. I'm John Hill. Here's keyboardist Randy Weston from

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2: The weather forecast and courtside this morning shows a sunny day with a high near 102 degrees. Tonight, the low is 72. In Parker, a sunny day with a high of 101. Clear skies tonight with a low of 70 degrees. Yuma's going up to 100 degrees tonight, going down to 70.
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Ilmar Gavilan and Melissa White on violins, violist Jaime Amador, and Felix Umansky was the cellist. Helen's song, the album, is called Quartet Plus. That was preceded by clarinetist Harry Scholar. The album Living Sound, the music of Charles Mingus, the legendary bassist Charles Mingus, his tune called Peggy's Blue Skylight. Kenny Barron was the pianist, Christian McBride the bassist, Jonathan Blake on drums, Harry Scholar. And opening the set, talking about legends, guitarist Calvin Keyes. Calvin Keyes, his album called Blue Keys, we heard Peregrine's Dive. With saxophonist Gary Bartz, trombonist Steve Turay, Henry Franklin was the bassist, Gregory Howe at the piano, Mike Hughes on drums. Guitarist Calvin Keyes opening that set. We're listening to jazz.

That is pianist Helen Sung. Her quartet, along with special guest, the string ensemble Harlem Quartet, a Carla Bley composition called Wrong Key Donkey, or Ronky Donkey, if you will. Helen Sung with saxophonist John Ellis. David Wong was the bassist. Kendrick Scott, the drummer. Harlem Quartet is

0: pianist Arturo O'Farrell from his album Dreaming and Lions. That was Dreams So Gold. Mark Winkler ahead of it from Late Bloomin' Jazz Man. A Lorraine Feather tune called I Always Had a Thing for You. And we opened with Serenade to a Soul Sister from pianist Horace Silver. That was the title track from that album, with Stanley Turrentine on saxophone, Bob Cranshaw was the bassist, drummer Mickey Roker, trumpeter Charles Tolliver. I'm John Hill. Thanks for joining me for jazz. I'll see you later.
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3: BBC News with Govinda Gill. Police in South Africa say they've arrested more than 900 people during Tuesday's nationwide protest against illegal immigration. Charges range from looting to inciting public violence. Tuesday marked an unofficial deadline set by anti-immigration groups for all undocumented migrants to leave South Africa. Myeni Jones reports.
4: According to South Africa's Joint Security Body, the largest number of arrests made on Tuesday were in the Western Cape. But the authorities detained people across the country, including in KwaZulu-Natal and in the Eastern Cape. A spokesperson for the security forces said 120 marches were held on Tuesday. The majority were peaceful, while 12 turned violent. The South African Defence Force was deployed to central Johannesburg to help the police deal with reports of looting, robberies and violence. The BBC crew also witnessed looting in the informal settlement of Claremont in Durban late on Tuesday night.
3: Amnesty International has called for a peacekeeping force to be sent to Sudan after detailing the extent of crimes against humanity allegedly being committed there. A wide-ranging report by the human rights group said the paramilitary rapid support forces committed numerous crimes and ethnic cleansing during its bloody attack on the city of Al Fasher last year. Barbara Plett-Usher reports from Nairobi.
5: The rapid support forces now appear to be preparing for another major offensive against a strategic city, Al Obeid, in south central Sudan. That's raised international alarm about the possibility of more violence against civilians. RSF leaders have acknowledged some violations were committed in Al Fasher, but insist the scale has been exaggerated by their enemies. They also say they've approved the opening of safe corridors for civilians in Al Obeid. But Amnesty says it has identified RSF commanders responsible for violations of international law and is stressing the need for accountability.
3: UNICEF is warning the twin earthquakes that struck Venezuela a week ago have exacerbated the risks of child exploitation and trafficking if separated children are not quickly identified and reunited with relatives. The charity estimates that nearly 700,000 children require humanitarian assistance across the affected areas. Local charities have documented reports of rescued children going missing. Initial figures suggest more than 1,000 people in Spain have died as a result of last month's heatwave. Here's our environment correspondent, Matt McGrath.
6: The brutal June heatwave that hit much of Europe is being linked to the deaths of at least 1,028 people in Spain, according to preliminary estimates from the Madrid-based Carlos III Health Institute. That figure is more than double the number linked to heat in the same period last year. Spain's weather agency says the first 6 months of 2026 were the country's hottest on record, with temperatures 1.6 degrees Celsius above normal. Scientists say climate change is driving the intensity of heatwaves like this one.
3: BBC News. Police in Belgium say several people have died in a fire which broke out at an apartment block in the city of Antwerp. The exact number of victims isn't known, and a search is continuing for anyone left inside the building. The fire service said heavy smoke was making the rescue operation more difficult. More than 200 people live in the 10-story block. Indirect negotiations are reported to be taking place between the US and Iran in Qatar as concerns have been rising over whether the ceasefire will continue to hold. A senior Iranian official has told the Reuters news agency that talks have been underway since Tuesday night and are focusing on the Strait of Hormuz and the release of frozen Iranian assets. Three people have died from suffocation in Mexico City as thousands of football fans crowded the streets on Tuesday night to celebrate the national team's victory over Ecuador in the World Cup. The authorities said that emergency teams tended to three people who had fallen unconscious at different locations but were unable to resuscitate them. The lead singer of the 70s disco group, The Village People, Victor Willis, has died at the age of 74. Victor Willis was recognised by millions of people for his performances dressed as a traffic policeman and a Navy officer. He co-wrote many of the Village People's hits, including YMCA. It became known as a gay anthem, but Willis said that was not the song's intention. He said they wrote their music for everyone.
7: The first album was basically about gay life. When I wrote the second album, I had to broaden the spectrum of it because I wasn't gay. When I would write lyrics, it could be taken by any type of lifestyle, more than just one. I wanted to write it to where it could be comfortable for gay people or it could be comfortable for straight.
3: He was born in Texas, the son of a Baptist preacher, and first developed his powerful voice in his father's church. That's the latest BBC News.
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my fiery flame, and the firemen came, hurrying staircases, dropping floods up above me, making a vertical sea. We ran around saving what we could, until the firemen said that we should get out of doors and stay for good, like we knew we should. They brought the man from the second floor. He was carried out by police and more, pitching forward, running out of air, down the stair, into glaring lights, looking unaware of the night. They set him down and he sat by me. For once in time, began speaking free, pointing out

They called them jazz standards, timeless melodies. That one by saxophonist Wayne Shorter, the song Footprints. Wayne Shorter with Herbie Hancock on piano. Reggie Workman was the bassist. Joe Chambers, the drummer, from February of 1966, originally issued on the Adam's Apple album from Wayne Shorter. We heard Kurt Elling take a Wayne Shorter melody and turn it into a little story. He and the poet Robert Pinsky collaborated on the lyrics for a song he calls Stays, but it's based on a Wayne Shorter melody titled Go. Kurt Elling, along with Danilo Perez at the piano, Clark Summers on bass, Chico Pinheiro was the guitarist, Rogerio Boccato, the percussionist. Kurt Elling from the album Secrets Are the Best Stories. And we opened the set with vibist Stefan Harris, his band Blackout, the album Sonic Creed, performing the Wayne Shorter tune Go, with pianist James Francis, bassist Joshua Crumley, the drummer Terion Gully, saxophonist Casey Benjamin, Mike Moreno was the guitarist, and Felix Pakely, the clarinetist. Vibist Stefan Harris opening that set. We're listening to jazz. I'm John Hill. Here's Wayne from the Glengarry Glen Ross soundtrack.

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2: The weather forecast in Quartzsite this morning shows a sunny day with a high near 102 degrees. Tonight, the low is 72. In Parker, a sunny day with a high of 101. Clear skies tonight with a low of 70 degrees. Yuma's going up to 100 degrees tonight, going down to 70.
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In Search of Truth from trumpeter Bill Ortiz, his album called Points of View. That was a tune composed by the keyboardist Lonnie Liston Smith, Matt Davis there at the piano, Azar Lawrence on saxophone, bassist Marcus Shelby, percussionist John Santos, and drummer Dennis Chambers, a mighty talented crew with trumpeter Bill Ortiz. And we opened that set with Kirsten Gustafson from her album You Taught My Heart to Sing. That was a Wayne Shorter melody, Footprints, turned into In the Beginning with lyrics by Mike Farrow. We're listening to jazz.

0: That's saxophonist Jeff Coffin from his album Between Dreaming and Joy, the song Behind the Eight Ball. Jeff with Bill Fanning on muted trumpet. Dorico Watson was the drummer. Vincente Archer on bass with keyboardist Jeff Babko and guitarist Bob Lanzetti. Preceded by Tom Harrell, his album Oak Tree, the song Ivorg, which is groove spelled backwards. Tom Harrell with Luis Perdomo on keys. It was bassist Ugana Okegwo, the drummer Adam Cruz, and we opened the set with the Thelonious Monk Quartet, the album Monk's Dream, the song Baya, with saxophonist Charlie Rouse, bassist John Orr, and drummer Frankie Dunlap. I'm John Hill. Thanks for joining me for Jazz This Hour. As always, my pleasure. I'll see you later.
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A young artist from Africa, his name is Monrovia, and from his new album Bloodline, that's Heavyfoot, as we kick off our first hour of The Bridge on this Wednesday morning. I'm Dave Reek, happy first day of July. I've got music coming up later this hour from BTS. Also, we're going to hear from the blues artist Joe Bonamassa. In just a few moments, we're going to hear Dan Fogelberg with Make Love Stay. Steve Martin and Edie Brickell are going to team up for Won't Go Back. We're going to hear the band Say Lulu with Wong Kar Wai in just a moment. But first, this is new from Brian Fallon and the Painkillers. This is called Better Before on 94.7 FM, KOFA.

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get yourself. Get yourself. Get yourself another fool.

A familiar voice there. That's Paul McCartney from an album he put out back in 2012 called Kisses on the Bottom. That is Get Yourself Another Fool. And you're listening to The Bridge here on a Wednesday morning. I'm Dave Rick. Glad to be with you. Hope you can stick around. We've got a lot more great music ahead. I've got David Beck coming up in a moment with Miner's Song. Joe Bonamassa, the fabulous guitarist and singer, is going to team up with Train for a cover of a classic 38 Special song, Hold On Loosely. That'll begin in just a moment right after this band. They're called Daisy the Great, and this is their track called Dog.

And that's a band out of Canada. They've been around since about 2012. They call themselves Pony Girl. And this is a track they released a couple years ago called Laugh It Off. As we continue with The Bridge here on a Wednesday morning, we are Border Radio KOFA, your local public radio station. I'm Dave Ray. Glad to be with you. I've got the K-pop band BTS coming up. We're going to hear their track Boy in Love. Also, Kiana Key has a song called TikTok. We're going to hear the Delphonics with one of my favorites, Lala Means I Love You. But first, this is Morgan Evans with Lacey K. Booth. This is a brand new track on Border Radio KOFA. It's called Two Broken Hearts.

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We took that track right off the vinyl from a 1974 album we found in our library called Blues and Bluegrass featuring Mike Aldridge. That was called Everybody Slides. As we are wrapping up our first hour of The Bridge on this Wednesday morning, I'm Dave Rake. Really glad to be with you. 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We've got more music ahead in the 7 o'clock hour, but first, here are The Ventures covering Booker T and the MGs. 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
2: The weather forecast and court said this morning shows a sunny day with a high near 102 degrees. Tonight, the low is 72. In Parker, a sunny day with a high of 101. Clear skies tonight with a low of 70 degrees. Yuma's going up to 100 degrees tonight, going down to 70.
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little snow patrol as we kick off the 7 o'clock hour on this Wednesday morning of this program we call The Bridge. I'm Dave Reek, and this is from last year's But I'll Keep Trying album. It's a title track as we kick off this hour. Coming up later this hour, I've got some fabulous Cajun music from Clifton Chenier. Also, we're going to hear some Pearl Jam. And I've got one of my favorite collaborations, the British band The and Sinead O'Connor together. That's going to top off the hour at the end here. So stick around. I've got Kenny Wayne Shepherd's band. Some blues for you. We're going to hear Chase the Rainbow in a moment. Also, speaking of blues, the Reverend Gary Davis is going to do the classic blues track, Got on My Traveling Shoes. Right now, though, this is brand new from Anna Graves. It's called Ashes and Smoke on 94.7 FM, KOFA.

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one of my favorite tracks from Fleetwood Mac back in 1974, before they teamed up with Lindsey Buckingham and Stevie Nicks. They were working with a fabulous frontman named Bob Welch, and that was him on Bermuda Triangle. This is from the Heroes Are Hard to Find album. I'm Dave Rake. Stay with us in a few moments. I've got Cajun music from Clifton Chenier. We're going to hear Josephine Parsemafem. Patrol by Radar before that has a track for us called Fast Life, Slow Death. Right now, though, this is Adam Melchor. He calls this track The Hopefuls on Border Radio.

And that's Iron and Wine from the Who Can See Forever soundtrack. That was Boy with a Coin, recorded live as we continue with The Bridge here on a Wednesday morning. I've got the band Skillet coming up. We're going to hear their track Awake and Alive. Also, One Verse has a song called Multiverse for us. Pearl Jam's going to do their tune Light Years. But first, this is a brand new track from Javier Jara. It's sorry for my horrible pronunciation. This is Si Escuchas Este Canto on 94.7 FM. 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

think Sinead O'Connor kills it on that one. It's a track from the band The off the Mindbomb album in 1989. That is Kingdom of Rain. And just love that track. I'm Dave Reek. Coming up on the end of the hour, we're going to hear a little Broadway music. This is Klaus Ogerman and his orchestra, recorded back in 1967 with this version of Fiddler on the Roof. Stay tuned for more music in the 8 o'clock hour on Border Radio KOFA.

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2: The weather forecast in Yuma, Parker, and Quartzsite this morning shows that we're heading into another sunny day with an afternoon high near 101 degrees. Calm winds becoming southerly at 5 miles per hour by afternoon. Tonight, we expect skies to be clear with a low near 70 degrees.
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And that's Will Kimbrough kicking off our 8 o'clock hour on this Wednesday morning with a track called Wings. I'm Dave Rick, glad to be with you. I've got music from The Nunnery coming up later this hour. Also a fun collaboration, the band Weezer with Rick Ocasek of The Cars. That's coming up in a little bit. We're going to hear Jim Greer and the McAchee Valley folks, some bluegrass in a moment. We're going to hear Sweet Bunch of Daisies. Also, She and Him have their track Never Wanted Your Love. But first, this is Star Set and their cover of a Tears for Fears song. This is their version of Head Over Heels on Border Radio KOFA.

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And we're so glad you could join us here on a Wednesday morning for this program we call The Bridge, bridging together all kinds of music on your local public radio station. I'm Dave Reich. That was Sarah Masterson with Love Still Wins. We're going to hear another track from the legendary blues artist, Reverend Gary Davis. We heard one earlier this morning. We're going to hear his version of the hymn, I'll Fly Away, in a moment. Before that, the Brian Setzer Orchestra is going to do their track Straight Up. But right now, this is the band Drivin' and Cryin', and they did a tribute to the British rocker Ian McLaglen, who passed away recently. This song is actually called Ian McLaglen, from the album Live the Love Beautiful on Border Radio.

A reggae sound from Australia. It's a band called Blue King Brown. And from their Born Free album, that was One People. As we continue our Wednesday edition of The Bridge, bridging together all kinds of music here on Border Radio, KUFA. In a little bit, we're going to hear Weezer's Island in the Sun, a song that was produced by Rick Ocasek of The Cars. Before that, John Mayer is going to do his beautiful track, Daughters. We're going to hear World Party asking, is it like today? But first, this is The Nunnery from last year's album, Ascending. They call this one Peaches on 94.7 FM, KOFA.

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And that's The Tractors, recorded live at the Tucson Music Festival by our friends at KXCI Radio. That was John Cohen with This River. As we are wrapping up our 8 o'clock hour of this program we call The Bridge on Border Radio KOFA, we've got one more hour of music. I've got some James Cotton kicking off the 9 o'clock hour. Also some Perfume Genius and some Bootsy Collins. I hope you can stay with us. This is Bob Hubach and friends, and this is a little jam called the CMA Parte Pointed All Pick on 94.7 FM KOFA.

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2: The weather forecast and courtside this morning shows a sunny day with a high near 102 degrees. Tonight, the low is 72. In Parker, a sunny day with a high of 101. Clear skies tonight with a low of 70 degrees. Yuma's going up to 100 degrees tonight, going down to 70.
3: The Declaration, which is full of these beautifully rendered sentences and paragraphs about Enlightenment ideals, does also have this darker history to it. If we don't understand the full context in which our nation was founded, we won't understand the full context in which our nation now finds itself.
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blues to kick off our final hour this Wednesday morning. That's James Cotton, the late great harmonica player and singer. And from his album Giant, that was Buried Alive in the Blues. I'm Dave Reek. Hope you're having a fantastic day. I've got some Katie Pruitt coming up later this hour. Also, we're going to hear from the legendary Bootsy Collins in a little bit. I've got Buddy Guy and Junior Wells together. They're going to be doing Every Day I Have the Blues. Also, Greg Allman and Taj Mahal are going to team up for Statesboro Blues. But first, this is a group called Ratbag, and this is their version of Look What You're Doing to Me on 94.7 FM KOFA.

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That's a band I was turned on to by some of our students here at Border Radio KOFA. They're a group out of Australia called 5 Seconds of Summer, and that track is Valentine. As we continue our Wednesday edition of this program where we bridge together music from around the world and across the decades, I've got the band De La May coming up with Pine Tree. Sean Colvin is going to do the title track from her album All Fall Down. But right now, this is Hunter Root, a track that just came out last year. This is called Friendly Fire on Border Radio KOFA.

We're so glad you could join us for The Bridge this morning. That was Rachel Sage with the title track from her project called Myopia from a few years ago. Coming up in a little bit, we've got a fantastic track from the legendary Bootsy Collins, a collaboration with MC8 and Black Seeds called Ladies Night. Before that, Yate will bring us None ID Change. Katie Pruitt's going to do the track All My Friends. But first, this is Perfume Genius, a single that came out just last year. This is called It's a Mirror on KOFA. We are Border Radio.

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And that's the artist Card wrapping up our Wednesday edition of The Bridge on Border Radio KOFA. That's a track called Ring the Alarm. I'm Dave Reek. I'm glad you could spend your morning with us. We've got more music ahead coming up from 10:30 to 3. We'll have today's midday music. And from 3 to 7, be sure to join us for Crossing Borders. Right now, though, this is a band called the Canadian Brass. And they put out an album back in 1990 called Strike Up the Band, where they covered a lot of kind of traditional songbook tunes. This is their all-brass version of Someone to Watch Over Me on Border Radio KOFA.

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3: 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This is Arizona Edition, and I'm Public Radio Runner. You may know Dave in his current role as the general manager of KAWC and Border Radio, but 40 years ago, he caught a bug that introduced him to just about every job there is in radio. For more, we're headed to the high desert and ponderosa pines of Flagstaff, Arizona.
4: I've always been interested in the news and current events and politics and things. So I already had that interest. And then a friend of mine had me follow him one day while he was working at KNAU. And we went out in the field and he recorded some interviews with some newsmakers. We took the audio back to the studio. We copied it from cassette to reel to reel. We edited the reel to reel tape. We did the final product, and it ended up playing out over the radio. And I was able to watch that whole process and thought, oh my gosh, this is the kind of stuff that I like to do. I'm interested in, and I'm also fascinated and in love with technology, especially recording technology and things. And it just combined so many of my interests. And I thought, wow, this would be a natural fit for me. So the story was the CEO of Pinnacle West Corporation, which is the company that owns Arizona Public Service, came up to Flagstaff for some kind of a press conference. And I believe it had something to do with the role of nuclear energy in Arizona. I believe this was at the time that nuclear energy was just really going online for Arizona.
3: Interviewing high-profile folks as a junior reporter can be exciting to do and to witness. However, for Dave, the most memorable part of the interview was three letters.
4: One of the most impressive things about it to me was my friend. I mean, we were both in our 20s, and this millionaire guy stood there and took his questions and treated him like he was somebody because his microphone said NPR on it.
3: A 60-second news spot known as the Haiku of Radio Journalism is a high production piece. The institutional ethos of NPR R on a might flag is just an aspect of the process.
4: It was fascinating that my friend spent probably about 3 hours gathering the tape, going back to the studio, doing all the conversion of it, final editing, and then it was on the 5 o'clock news. It really impressed on me how important media is, you know, of course, to listeners, but to newsmakers and to individuals, of having a conduit to get their story out.
3: And radio journalism as a form of media is still important. Regardless if the internet is up or not, it's a means to communicate emergency alerts and local stories alike. Against the backdrop of our 24/7 news cycle and digital workflows, it's easy to overlook the feed of a same-day turnaround on a spot in an analog workflow. Dave takes us to the production room for a close-up on the process.
4: In the field, we had Sony, I believe they were, cassette decks with an XLR input for the microphone. We would get that audio, so it was mono audio. And then we would take that back, and then we would plug that cassette into a tabletop cassette deck that was hooked up into the mixing board, and then we would dub that onto a reel-to-reel. Because with a quarter-inch reel-to-reel tape, you can play it back and you can isolate where the silence is between words. And when you find that, you would mark it with a grease pencil. And then the reel-to-reel machines had a little slot on the top where you could pull the tape up and set it in that slot, find your grease mark, and then with a razor blade make a splice, separate it, and then go to the other end of your second grease mark, and you would hit that splice. Then you would take the pieces you want, and with a piece of vinyl tape, you would tape them back together again. And then when you played it on the reel-to-reel, you couldn't even tell.
3: Making a single word splice seems straightforward enough, right? Well, a standard 7-inch reel contained either 1,200 or 1,800 feet of tape. The sound bites or actualities used in spots and other pieces often comes from longer interviews, which means more tape. Dave walks us down memory lane for some tape management and other editing hacks from a friend and colleague at KNAU.
4: Was we had a row of literally nails tacked to the wall so that if you pulled out a big piece of tape, you could make a note on the back of it and hang it up on the wall in case you change your mind, you want to use it again later. Cindy Carpian is a audio producer. She had worked with NPR for many years. She used to be the field producer for Scott Simon. So showed me some great techniques, like if you're recording your audio and you make a mistake and you go back and you re-record it, when you go back to make a final edit, if you can find a word that you said in both takes well, cut it in the middle of that word and splice it, and it'll sound perfect. Interesting tricks like that, she taught me, which is really stuck out to me. But yeah, it was an interesting process, and there were times when I crawled around on the floor trying to find a syllable somewhere that I mistakenly cut out or something. It was crazy. Of course, on a small, like a spot, a rap like the one I was talking about, you know, it goes fairly quickly and you don't really notice it. On a larger piece where you may be using sound effects and multiple sources and things, it can get kind of complicated.
3: Sound effects, multiple speakers, and host tracks complicated the process because each source required separate reels. Hardware, or perhaps lack thereof, also constrained the process. Dave takes us through a special prod room at the KNAU station.
4: Actually, we had one production room that had three reel-to-reels, which came in handy because on a lot of the longer pieces, like, for example, if I went out to do a story about the Forest Service and a project they were doing on the Coconino National Forest, I would of course, get sound of us tromping around in the forest or of a wildfire or something like that. And all of those sound effects would end up on one reel to reel. The people I interviewed would be on a separate reel to reel, and then my voice would go on top of that. And so you would have to synchronize firing off one reel to reel, firing off the other. Yeah, it could get kind of complicated. Sometimes you'd need more than one person to do it.
3: Whether you recruited another colleague for a sound-rich piece or produced a spot, final assembly of tape in the prod room wasn't the last step before broadcasting on air.
4: And then what I would typically do is I would play that whole thing back in real time and record it onto what they call a cart, which is really it's an 8-track tape. I would just hand the news guy a cart and a piece of paper saying, this is what you say to set up this cart. So it would go from cassette to reel over to cart. And then that card could be read by the evening news host, and then they could hand that card to the morning edition host the next day, and they could run it again in the morning.
3: Airing a story for a local broadcast was resource-intensive and done live and in real time. But what about local pieces that were accepted by NPR for broadcast on a national level?
4: NPR would require you to send all of those disparate pieces, put them all on a reel-to-reel with a list of what was there and what they were for, and then NPR would do the final mix themselves. They didn't want anything that was already mixed. They demanded that they have that final mix. Yeah, we would do all of that, put it all on a reel-to-reel with all the notes, and then throw it in a FedEx envelope and ship it off to NPR.
3: Even in the digital age of waveform and multi-track editing, NPR still follows this practice. But sometimes you don't need to send your tape to the mothership because they come to you.
4: Cindy Carpian had invited Scott Simon to come out to Flagstaff, and she said, hey, come out, we'll visit, because we're friends, but while you're here, we'll gather audio, you can do a couple of pieces that you can air on Saturday, weekend edition later, and I'll produce for you. And NPR in those days, I'm not sure if this is still true, required their reporters to use a field engineer if they were out gathering tape. And so bonus for me is I got to be Scott Simon's field engineer, which meant I was responsible for carrying all the recording equipment and the mics and things. And then I worked with Cindy on dubbing all of that. I believe the piece was the one we did about what's it like to live at a high altitude. So Flagstaff is at 6,800 feet. So it turns out that when you live at 6,800 feet, you have to adjust how you bake and cook because water boils at a different speed and baking is different. And we did several other things, and then we mixed all those together into a piece. It was a lot of fun to do.
3: Although roughly 10 years had passed from the nuclear energy news spot to this one, reel-to-reel tape was still dominant in production workflows. But KNAU had recently acquired new digital equipment, and Dave was feeling adventurous.
4: So about 95 was when we bought our first digital audio workstation for the radio station. It was called an Arrakis system, and it was for automation, but it also had multi-track editing. Cindy and I were working on them. I said, look, Cindy, let's try dubbing the ambient sounds could be one track, and then Scott's voice could be another track, and then the interviewers could be a third track, and then we can mix it down. And she's like, well, NPR was going to require us to send them all on reel-to-reel anyway. I said, well, let's give it a try and see if it works.
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4: Well, we did, and it was the first time ever NPR accepted the fully mixed piece because, of course, Cindy did a fantastic job.
3: Dave's curiosity and Cindy's production skills would pave the way for a digital future. 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Stay with us.
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3: 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I'm Public Radio Runner. Producing the high-altitude weekend edition episode with the Arrakis system was the first step toward an entirely digital future. An NPR satellite infrastructure upgrade in the 90s with digital output laid the foundation for hard drive waveform recording and editing with digital audio workstations.
4: There was a program, it was actually called Cool Edit Pro, and so you could load that on a PC. You could load all your audio on there, and then you could start lifting out little pieces and then assembling them. And the thing that was just like the, you know, mind blown was if you made a mistake or something didn't sound right, the original piece was still there. It's non-destructive editing. And that really means something when in the past you were cutting things with a razor blade and destroying them. Literally. So I was like, wow, I can make mistakes and recover from them. And that was just a whole new world and just fantastic. And then it got bought by Adobe and became Adobe Audition.
3: Non-destructive digital multi-track editing fundamentally changed production workflows. The ability to record digitally to hard drives enabled a similar watershed moment for content distribution. To fully appreciate the modern distribution infrastructure, Dave reminds us of how things used to be.
4: When NPR first got started in, I guess it was the early 70s, there was no satellite distribution. So what NPR would do is it would create programs and it would record them onto a reel-to-reel, which would go into a box. And the box had columns on the front of it. It was called a bicycle box. And what they would do is they would write down the name of the show and the length of it and the date that they sent it. And then they would put it in an envelope and mail it to a radio station. That radio station would broadcast the show and write down that they broadcast it. And then they would put an envelope and they would mail it to another radio station. That reel-to-reel would work its way across the country and get aired in different markets at different times. And so by the time the end of the week was up, it had been heard all the way across the country. But that was how they would distribute programming in those days.
3: But by 1980, NPR had completed a nationwide satellite distribution network.
4: The Public Radio Satellite Service, PRSS, was able to lease satellite uplink time, and then they would facilitate stations installing satellite dishes. They use what they call the K-band, which is a very large, it's about a 6 foot wide dish, so it's not like your dish TV or something like that. And then you would point it at that special satellite, and then you would get a downlink. The original one that I interacted with in the 80s was it would, the satellite signal would go into a bank of these devices. When you walked into the lobby at KNAU, and I know they had the same thing at KWC, there were a set of equipment racks and there were five reel-to-reel machines mounted there. It would be the job of the operations people or the morning edition host, the all things considered host, to make sure when you walked in the door that all the right reel-to-reels were installed in the right reel-to-reel decks and queued up and ready to go before the timer would fire off the actual recording.
3: Well, the advent of satellite distribution solved the delivery problem. Recording the transmissions presented its own challenges. Namely, that it required someone to physically hit record. Dave shares how Mr. Coffee and a little ingenuity went a long way.
4: Here in Yuma, our engineer John Gabry had figured out a way. He actually would buy the replacement timing devices off of Mr. Coffee coffee makers. And he would mount those in a little electrical box. And the Mr. Coffee coffee maker at 6 o'clock in the morning would send an electric pulse that would fire off the record button on the Atari reel-to-reel. And that's how we recorded radio programs from NPR. It was a brilliant piece of engineering. It helped because we couldn't afford to have people sitting here 24 hours a day pushing a button to make all the recordings happen.
7: Automating recording wasn't the only use of the Mr. Coffee timers. They also served as a solution to keep the station on air.
4: So the station started in 1970 and was AM only. And it's what they call a Class D AM license from the FCC. And a Class D license says that from sunrise to sunset, you can broadcast at full power. But when the sun goes down, AM signals go farther because the sun naturally interferes with AM signals. So when the sun goes down, we were required to reduce our power by about 80%. My predecessors at this station thought, well, there's no point in broadcasting it at 20% power. So they would just turn the transmitter off at night. When I arrived, I thought, well, that's a missed opportunity. An engineer taught me a long time ago that 90% of your listeners are listening to 10% of your transmitter. The people who live closest to your station are already being served by only 10% power. I was determined to come up with a way that we could broadcast at that reduced level. But of course, I didn't want to have to come out here at 4:30 in the morning and press a button. So working with my contract engineer, Dennis Gilliam, who's a protege of John Gabry, we figured out a way to use the Mr. Coffees to raise the power on the transmitter and lower the power on the transmitter. So once a month, because the FCC sends you has a chart that tells you in your time zone, this is when the sun rises and this is when it sets from month to month. So every month we would go and reset the Mr. Coffees to make sure that we were raising and lowering power at the right time. About a year or two ago, my new operations person figured out a way we could do it with a computer program. So now we've bypassed Mr. Coffee, but they're still here. It's practical engineering.
7: Increased automation beyond mechanical means, like the Mr. Coffee engineering hack, provided convenience for many stations, but it also came at a cost.
4: Well, a lot of people were a little hesitant. I mean, the big hesitation came on the automation side of running the station automatically and letting a computer do it. I mean, obviously there was a concern about people losing their jobs or losing hours or things like that. All stations had to have 24-hour employees. So there was somebody sitting there 24 hours a day keeping the thing going. And more than half of those jobs went away as soon as automation came in. And even more than half, because then you, at the same time in the early 1980s, during the Reagan administration, there was a huge deregulation. And so not only did you need fewer people to run one radio station, but that fewer people could run multiple stations. In the past, there were limits on ownership. So all of a sudden, five people could not just run one station, but they could run 20 stations. And so, yeah, it decimated the industry on that side. One of the things that we kind of fight against in public radio is the sort of the homogenization. If only one person is serving 20 communities, how much does he actually know about 19 of those communities? He doesn't live there, you know, and that's what we fight against. And that's why, this current controversy about should the federal government support public broadcasting, I think a lot of the debate is a little bit misguided. I think it's a worthwhile investment for the taxpayers to pitch in to make it possible for rural communities across the country to have local broadcasters who are providing this vital service. And when that emergency alert happens, having someone local there to respond and provide the local perspective, I think that's going to be irreplaceable. And if some stations end up failing because of a lack of support, it's going to be a real tragedy.
7: Perhaps the 1-2 punch of automation and the deregulation of the 80s can inform how we think about what's on the horizon, especially as it pertains to generative artificial intelligence.
4: What I'm learning now, even more so, when we launched a new podcast live radio show, and I'm learning about the value of taking one piece of content and creating shorts, little snippets that then can draw people to go listen to the full thing. And so I've learned that AI is a great tool for helping to do that. I still think AI is going to have its biggest impact on amplifying our footprint on all these other platforms and helping us facilitate that. I don't think AI is going to come up with any good ideas for local stories. I'm not sure that AI is ever going to care about what's important to our community. AI is not going to go down to the corner coffee shop and say, hey, what's happening in your business this week or things like that. So I think we will always have that ability to provide that service to our community. When we can do a story about what's happening in this community and how people in this community are impacting their neighbors or addressing challenges or creating innovations, those are the stories that people click on from our website. And I think that's our news director, Lou. He likes to say local, local, local. That's what I think we will always be able to do better than an algorithm or
7: locality. And dare we say hyper-locality are the core elements of public radio. It's in our DNA, and it's what we're passing on to the next generation, like our award-winning student newsroom.
4: What I'm excited about is when we start working with some of these students and they come in and they say, oh, what's radio? Oh, okay. Oh, what's public radio? And they start to see what makes public broadcasters unique. One of the things that has been the driving force in my career and why I've been in this for so long and hope to never stop is public broadcasters, they are members of the community. They're part of the community. So they're really serving their neighbors and their friends. We have a tremendous amount of respect for the communities we serve and for the people that we interview and talk to. We treat everyone with respect. It's those values that we bring to the endeavor that I believe come out of the speaker when you listen, come out, click on the video or the podcast. And that's what I'm trying to teach the next generation so that when I do ever stop doing this and move on and pass the baton, I want to make sure that next generation is ready to do the same thing. Because as I try to tell people, I think that is a critical part of a functioning democratic republic that we live in. And without that, it's going to be tough to have a successful nation that, you know, embodies those principles.
7: Public radio has come a long way, from the bicycle distribution of programming to the digital and satellite transmissions of today, or the evolution of recording to cassette and then transferring to reel-to-reel and then an 8-track cart. 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

a little Rastafari music to kick off our midday music program here on Border Radio. We're going to mix together all kinds of music. That's the artist Zion Head, and that was a track that featured Awa Fall called All That She Wants. I'm Dave Reek, and coming up later this hour, we're going to hear some music from Living Color, and I've got the Flagstaff band Knockabouts coming up. We're going to hear the Righteous Brothers with their 1965 hit Just Once in My Life in a moment. Also, Paul Anka had it in 1961 with Tonight, My Love Tonight. But right now, this is the trio I'm With Her, and this is their track called Call My Name on Border Radio. We are KOFA.

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We love to feature Arizona artists here on Border Radio, KOFA, and that's a group out of Flagstaff. I got to see them live once up at the Western Weatherford Hotel in Flagstaff. They're called the Knockabouts, and from their Sheep for Sale for All Your Special Occasions album, that's their Izzy Bye. I'm Dave Reek. 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Let us know when you're available to come down. We can show you what's going on and get you involved. We'd love to do that. Right now, this is a band called Living Color. They were very big in the 90s. They put out a new album in 2017 called Shade, and this is their track Come On KOFA.

And that's an artist called Carry On from an Orientation album, an anthology. That was a track called Dunya. As we are approaching the end of the hour, coming up in the 11 o'clock hour, stay with us for music from Joseph Arthur. I've got some Zed's Dead coming up. Also, we're going to hear from Joe Henry and a little K-pop music from Twice. So hope you can stick around. We're going to wrap things up with some big band music. This is the legendary Benny Goodman, and they call this one Madhouse on 94.7 FM KOFA Border Radio.

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I'm Dave Reek, filling in on a Wednesday morning. That's Joseph Arthur, and a track came out last year called Rise. Later this hour, we're going to hear from Jerry Lee Lewis, going back to 1969. Also, I've got music from the Secret Sisters coming up, and later we'll hear one from Joe Henry. In a few moments, Willow Smith has a song called Wait a Minute. Before that, Shannon LaBrie is going to be raining hallelujah for us. But right now, this is Daryl Scotty and Big Yard. And this is a track that also came out in 2025. This is Proof on 94.7 FM, KOFA.

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A little K-pop from the band Twice there. That's Donut, a tasty way to continue the midday music mix here on Border Radio KUFA. I'm Dave Reek. 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Coming up in a few moments, so I got the killer, Jerry Lee Lewis. We're going to hear his 1969 track, She Even Woke Me Up to Say Goodbye. Before that, though, the Secret Sisters and Ray LaMontagne are going to do a song for us called All the Ways. But from the Return to the Spectrum of Intergalactic Happiness, this is Zed's Dread and a tune called Vertigo on 94.7 FM, KOFA.

And a very sultry way to continue our Wednesday morning. That's the artist Katya from the original Blues Collection. And Kiss Me Like You Mean It. You're listening to Border Radio, KOFA, a service of Arizona Western College, since 1970. Coming up in just a little bit, we're going to hear Joe Henry and his track Best to Believe. Before that, though, John Grant says that love is magic. We're going to hear The Model Child with Cuckoo. And this is the band Passion Pit with some help from Sophie Tucker. This is a track that came out last year. This is Sleepyhead on Border Radio.

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1: 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Pick

And that's a K-pop artist, Jenny, from last year's Ruby album. That's a track called Mantra. As we are heading towards the end of our 11 o'clock hour of midday music on Border Radio, KOFA. I'm Dave Reek. Stay with us in the noon hour. We've got music from the Montvales, brand new music from them. Also, we're going to hear a classic track from Etta James. And I've got the Irish band Tata coming up for us in the next hour as well. This is one of my favorite guitarists, Bruce Coburn. He's from Canada. And from his Crowing Ignites album, this is an instrumental track. It's a tribute to a blues legend. It's called Blind Willie.

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2: Temperatures will gradually warm through the rest of the week, but will stay at least below normal for today in Quartzsite, Parker, and Yuma. Afternoon highs near 101 degrees, winds out of the southwest at 5 to 10 miles per hour. We expect clear skies tonight with a low near 72 degrees.
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That's a brand new band for us here at Border Radio. They're called the Montvalles, I guess. Their new track is Carolina, kicking off our noon hour here on Border Radio KOFA. I'm Dave Rica filling in this afternoon. I've got the Irish band Tata coming up in a little bit. Also, we're going to hear some Bare Naked Ladies later. I've got Tori Anderson in a moment with her track Montgomery Train. Also, the Cajun band Beau Soleil has a track for us called Take It To Me. But first, this is Nightcap from last year's album It's Happening. They call this Like That on Border Radio KOFA.

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And that's the fabulous Etta James with her version of the Alice Cooper song, Only Women Bleed. That was included on her 1999 album, Heart of a Woman, as we continue with our midday music mix here on Border Radio, KOFA. We're going to hear a band called Gasoline Lollipops in a little bit with their track, All the Misery Money Can Buy. Also, Sandra McCracken has a track for us in a moment called Go. But this is new from Benjamin Todd. It's a title track from a new release called Vengeance and Grace on 94.7 FM, KOFA.

And that's the band Tata. They're from Ireland, and they performed here in Yuma for us several times. That was the Snowy Breasted Pearl, kind of a nice little winter image for you here in the middle of summer in Yuma. In a little bit, we're going to hear from TJ Remy, a track called You Are, We Am I. Also, Stephen Stills is going to do an early acoustic version of Love the One You With. Bare Naked Ladies have their track Adrift for us in a moment, but first, this is new from Vundabar. This is called Death Punch on Midday Music on Border Radio.

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That's Genesis Owusu and a track called Stampede. I've got an interesting band. They're a combination of French and English artists. They're going to round out the hour. Their band is called Gong, and from their album Shamal, we took this one right off the vinyl. This is Bambuji on Midday Music on Border Radio, KOFA.

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2: Elevated fire danger across the Arizona high terrain with daytime breeziness and very dry conditions in Yuma, Parker, and Quartzsite. We expect an afternoon high near 101 degrees. Winds are southwesterly at 5 to 10 miles per hour with some gusting in Parker and Quartzsite. Tonight we expect clear skies with a low near 72.
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You're tuned to Midday Music on Border Radio KOFA, kicking off the 1 o'clock hour with the McKerchy Winslow Band. That's a track they released last year called Telling Me. I'm Dave Reek. I've got music coming up from Willie Nelson and Sheryl Crow. Also later, we're going to hear from Bara Talia. I've got the Colts coming up with their track Cry Baby. Also, Audia Victoria has a song about nice folks. But first, this is from Magdalena Bay. This is The World I Made for You on Border Radio KOFA.

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0: 용서해줄게.
1: A little K-pop for your Wednesday afternoon. That's BTS with Burning Up. As we continue with our midday music, don't forget this evening at 7 we'll have our K-pop for Border program, and should be a lot of fun. 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In a few moments, Alan Tompkins is going to have No Part of Nothing. Willie Nelson and Sheryl Crow together are going to be doing a beautiful song for us in a moment called Faraway Places. But first, this is a new track. The new album is called Intergenerational. It's Gray Jax with a tune called Frankie's Way.

Alan Toussaint and Elvis Costello together. That was On Your Way Down. That's a track from their collaboration album, The River in Reverse, back in 2006. It was a follow-up to the Hurricane Katrina disaster. I'm Dave Rieke. Valerie Lurie's got a track for us coming up in a little bit called Bay Landman. Bar Italia's got a song for us called Jealousy. But first, this is Old Sap and a tune called The Carrot.

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And that's brand new music from Gary Whitehead as we wrap up our 1 o'clock hour this Wednesday afternoon. That was Before My Life. I've got a little kind of surf rock music to round out the hour. Our next hour will kick off with some Red Light Chill. I've also got music coming up from Elton John and from the Beautiful Girls in the next hour. This is surf rock music from Holland. It's the band Bevel and the Boss. And this is their track, I Thought She Was There, on 94.7 FM, KOFA.

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2: Elevated fire danger across the Arizona high terrain with daytime breeziness and very dry conditions in Yuma, Parker, and Quartzsite. We expect an afternoon high near 101 degrees. Winds are southwesterly at 5 to 10 miles per hour with some gusting in Parker and Quartzsite. Tonight we expect clear skies with a low near 72.
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Kicking off the 2 o'clock hour, Feeling Good. That's a track from Red Light Chill on Border Radio KOFA. I'm Dave Rick. Glad to be with you. Coming up later this hour, I've got some Black Eyed Peas for you. Also, we're going to hear some rap from the group Clipping. We've got Sam Birchfield coming up in a moment with his track Sugar Cane. Also, Turquoise has an interesting tune for us in a moment called Knock Knock. But right now, this is a group called UFOs and a track called UFO on 94.7 FM KOFA.

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You're tuned to Border Radio KOFA, this program we call Midday Music. I'm Dave Reek. That's David Bromberg with his song Keep On Drinking. In a little bit, we're going to hear Chris Hurd. His suggestion is to put your funk where your mouth is. Elton John's got his track Country Comfort coming up. But first, this is David Kushner and a track that came out last year. It's called Heaven's Sirens.

From the Woman of the World by Putumayo Collection, that was Jan Beaudry with Ann Limey. As we continue our midday music mix on Border Radio, I've got the Beautiful Girls coming up. They're a band from Australia. We're going to hear their track Spanish Town. Also, Arab Strap is going to do a tune for us called Strawberry Moon. The Black Eyed Peas want you to rock that body, but first, this is Paul Coffin, a track that came out last year. This is Ain't No Crime on 94.7 FM. We're KOFA Border Radio.

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thing is very important. Listing off a series of colors along with numbers that correspond to the proper coordinates. As if ordinary, all of it committed to memory. Any omission is missionary meaningless. That's what they said at the academy. Had to be perfectly pressed, present and counted, accountable for the best and the worst of your fellow men. Gentlemen, did you remember then to pull the yellow wire?

is very important. Maybe they need bodies for building whatever's up there, but the way they taking bodies, they give up the planet for a little bit of space off for show. Give up the fight because they say in his place he would spit if he could, but he can't. The tongue is dry as hung out to dryness. Counting the time, it don't matter. He'll probably die, and he could cry. But by the way, did you remember then to pull the cable out?

And that's the band Clipping with their track Change the Channel as we are wrapping up our Wednesday edition of Midday Music. Stay with us in just a little bit. We've got our Crossing Borders program, including music from Christina Murray, Ringo Starr, and Al Stewart, all coming up in the 3 o'clock hour. I'm Dave Reek. Hope you have a fantastic afternoon. This is Johnny Greenwood's Invention for Harpsichord and Compression. Take care.

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2: Elevated fire danger across the Arizona high terrain with daytime breeziness and very dry conditions in Yuma, Parker, and Quartzsite. We expect an afternoon high near 101 degrees. Winds are southwesterly at 5 to 10 miles per hour with some gusting in Parker and Quartzsite. Tonight we expect clear skies with a low near 72.
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kicking off the first hour of Crossing Borders with Christina Murray from last year's Little Blue album. This is a collaboration with Logan Ledger called Get Down to It. I'm Dave Reek. Hope you're having a fantastic Wednesday. Later this hour, we're going to hear music from Ringo Starr. I've also got some Bad Bunny coming up, so I hope you can stick around. We're going to hear the Brothers Johnson with Strawberry Letter 23 in a few moments. First, we'll hear the Magpie Salute. And right now, this is the latest from Steven Sanchez. It's called Sweet Love on Border Radio KOFA.

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Your turn to Border Radio, KOFA. Angus and Julia Stone are going to team up for Big Jet Plane in a few moments. We're also going to hear Hamilton Lighthouser's Heartstruck. But first, this is the band The Main. Their latest track is called Quiet Part Loud.

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We are Border Radio, KOFA. That familiar voice, of course, is Ringo Starr and his track, Let's Be Friends, a theme he's returned to many times over his career. I've got Al Stewart going back to 1995. In a little bit, we're going to hear Joe the Georgian. Teresa and the Weirs before that is going to do a song for us called Popular Girl. The band Wilson has a song called Ruiner for us. But first, this is from their latest album, Strike of the Band. This is Little Feet with Days of Heaven on Border Radio KOFA.

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I've got some piano work from Billy Joel up next. Our 4 o'clock hour will kick off with Young Gun, Silver Fox, a little tribute to Stevie Wonder and Sly Stone. Also, we've got Alex Cuba coming up, and even some Tears for Fears. As promised, here's Billy Joel. He calls this one the Root Beer Rag on 94.7 FM, KOFA.

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2: Temperatures will gradually warm through the rest of the week, but will stay at least below normal for today in Quartzsite, Parker, and Yuma. Afternoon highs near 101 degrees, winds out of the southwest at 5 to 10 miles per hour. We expect clear skies tonight with a low near 72 degrees.
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And that's a band called Young Gun Silver Fox, and their tribute called Stevie and Sly. Obviously a nod to Stevie Wonder and Sly Stone. I'm Dave Reek, and I hope you can stick around. I got some Yola Tango coming up and some teas. We're going to hear Billie Eilish in a few moments with her song My Boy. Also, Ted Russell Camp is going to team up with Shooter Jennings for Home Sweet Hollywood. But first, this is Joe Honey. And this is called Push, featuring Ivy on Border Radio KOFA.

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We're so glad you could be with us for Crossing Borders on this Wednesday afternoon. That's the band Europe with The Final Countdown, very dramatic, from back in the mid-1980s. Coming up in a little bit, we'll hear Alex Kuba with a song called Sarah. We've got Mia Dyson's song Fool coming up. But this is an artist called Tinvis, and this song is kind of a nod to Texas and California. He calls it Texnia on Border Radio.

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And you're tuned to Crossing Borders on Border Radio. That was a band called the St. Johns with Josephine. In a few moments, we're going to hear Tears for Fears, breakout hit from the mid-1980s. Everybody Wants to Rule the World. Before that, though, Glass Animals are going to do Space Ghost Coast to Coast. And Yola Tango has a track for us called For You Too. But first, this is Clover County and their track Ultraviolet.

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and wrapping up our 4 o'clock hour of Crossing Borders with a tease and their track Skin. We've got time for one more tune, and then we'll move into the 5 o'clock hour with Lamont Landers. I've also got the Tejas Brothers coming up and music from the Babe Rainbow. This is Joe Lovano with the Ray Brown Trio, and this is their version of How High the Moon on 94.7 FM. 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
2: The low in Quartzsite tonight is 73 degrees. Winds out of the south at 10 miles per hour could gust up to 20 miles per hour. Tomorrow, sunny with a high near 104. In Parker, going down to 71 degrees. Winds becoming light and variable. Tomorrow, sunny with a high near 104. Yuma's low is 72 degrees. Tomorrow, sunny with a high near 103.
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kicking off our 5 o'clock hour with Lamont Landers. That's a lot of love here on Border Radio KOFA. I'm Dave Rick, hoping you're having a fantastic Wednesday. I've got music coming up later this hour from Robert Plant. Also, we're going to hear a little bit from the Babe Rainbow. I've got the Lonely Hearts String Band coming up in a moment with their song Deep Waters. Before that, the Tejas Brothers are going to have some fun with their tune Wiggle. But right now, this is a new one from The Head and The Heart. This is called Grace.